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3: Good morning, I'm Alyssa Delfs. Police remain stuck in a standoff with a man on top of a major inner-city bridge after a dangerous graffiti stunt in the early hours of this morning. Traffic is building on Melbourne's Bolt Bridge after emergency services were called over reports a man had climbed up one of the 140-metre-high bridge pillars. It's believed he abseiled down the pillar and painted a giant Pam the Bird tag, which has been illegally plastered on Melbourne landmarks for years in hard-to-reach places or heritage-listed buildings. A spokesperson says they are negotiating with the man to get him down safely, but he's reportedly refused to follow instructions, posting this message on social media.
4: I'm not coming down until they lower the taxes.
3: A Chinese missile test in the Pacific has been labelled as deeply destabilising to the region, but the timing was likely coincidental to an Australian defence alliance signed with Fiji just hours earlier. China fired a nuclear-capable long-range missile from a submarine in the Pacific yesterday, with the federal government only given several hours' notice about the test. The missile was understood to have landed between Nauru and Tuvalu. Speaking to the ABC, Defence Minister Richard Marles says he is concerned about the test.
5: What's relevant here is the capability that was being tested, the range that was being demonstrated, and the fact that China itself has said that this would be a nuclear-capable missile. And that fundamentally is deeply destabilising, and that's why we're concerned about it, deeply concerned about it, and why we've expressed that concern to China directly.
3: Overseas, at least 25 people have been killed in 2 days of prison riots in Sri Lanka. The riots at Negombo Prison, north of Colombo, were sparked by an inmate informing on a drug trafficking operation inside. The BBC's Charles Haviland reports.
6: Violence inside the Negombo jail started on Sunday, with inmates said to have grabbed prison guns. Two people were killed and dozens injured. Later, groups of male prisoners and women from an adjoining section climbed onto rooftops demanding to be released. Fresh violence erupted on Monday when inmates tried to rush the prison entrance. Security forces were deployed and multiple gunshots heard from inside the prison. Riots have periodically broken out in Sri Lanka's overcrowded prisons, but this is the worst in years.
3: Back home, a Melbourne North sporting community is mourning the death of one of their own today. Nathan Fitzgerald died in hospital overnight after suffering an injury while playing for Epping Football Netball Club on Saturday morning. The community today are remembering the 27-year-old schoolteacher, while experts demand a safety review of multi-purpose sporting fields. The local council that manages the facility says the pitch covering meets safety standards and is commonly used across the country. And Australians are encouraged to nominate audio recordings that have shaped the country for this year's Sound of Australia. The National Film and Sound Archive's annual celebration of sounds celebrates recordings Australians value most. Assistant curator Hannah DeFater says the nominations are often unexpected and deeply personal, ranging from hit songs and speeches to everyday sounds and even memes. Speaking to National Radio News, she describes the public's nominations as a highlight of the year.
7: People nominate such hilarious, deep, thoughtful, rich things. It feels like a total honour and pleasure to get to see those nominations coming in to contribute to the final capsule.
3: And in sport, in tennis, Australia number one Alex de Minaur has been defeated at Wimbledon by world number six Flavio Cabolli 7-5, 7-6, 6-3. In the men's doubles, Australian Thanasi Kokkinakis is through to the quarterfinal alongside American Alexander Kovacevic. They'll hit the court just before midnight tonight.
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9: Here's your weather forecast for the Macleay Valley region on Tank FM. Tuesday's outlook is partly cloudy. High chance of showers in the south, medium chance elsewhere. Winds tending west to southwesterly 15 to 20 kilometres per hour during the evening. Kempsey 19, Southwest Rocks 18, Crescent Head and Willawarren 19 degrees. Wednesday's weather is partly cloudy. High chance of showers. Winds west to southwesterly 15 to 20 kilometres per hour throughout the day and into the evening. Kempsey 19, Southwest Rocks 18 and Willawarren 19 degrees. Thursday's outlook is partly cloudy.
10: Medium chance of showers. Light winds becoming southeast to southwesterly 15 to 20 kilometers per hour during the morning, then becoming light during the afternoon. Kempsey, Southwest Rocks and Willawarren 18 degrees. This concludes your latest summary of local weather conditions on Tank FM. 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
12: 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I'm Alex McLaughlin with today's report. National sheep and lamb supply tightened further this week, with 62,500 head offered nationally through Auctions Plus. The seasonal contraction ahead of Christmas was expected, and importantly, prices and key indicators continue to demonstrate resilience despite softer clearance in some categories. The Auctions Plus restocker lamb indicator eased marginally on the week to average $205 per head or 1,107 cents per kilogram dressed weight. While the weekly movement was softer, the broader trend remains positive. At this point in the calendar, the yearly is sitting at its strongest level in 5 years. Compared with historical performance, current values remain well above the long-term average and highlight a market that is holding firm even as listings taper into the Christmas period. Lamb numbers were lower across most categories, with crossbred lambs the largest offering at 22,900 head. Average prices for crossbred lambs eased $2 to average $198 per head, with the clearance softening to 57%. This easing reflects increased buyer selectivity rather than a loss of demand, as well-bred and well-finished lambs continue to attract solid competition. Merino weather lambs held steady at $159 per head and cleared strongly at 80%. Meanwhile, Merino ewe lambs recorded one of the most standout movements of the week, lifting $65 to average $191 per head. First cross ewe lambs also showed a notable improvement, rising $50 week on week to average $268 per head, supported by a 78% clearance rate. Shedding breed lambs continued to perform well, clearing 90% of offerings despite a $10 easing in the average price. National clearance softened 60%, driven largely by softer results in the crossbred lambs and heavier ewe categories. Despite this, value over reserve strengthened $20, indicating vendor expectations remain largely aligned with the market. From a state perspective, New South Wales remained the dominant listing state, accounting for 50% of total offerings, though listings declined 21% on last week. Victoria followed with 34% of listings, with both states recording softer clearance and reduced numbers sold. Meanwhile, Queensland and Tasmania recorded strong percentage increases off low volumes. 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
3: BBC News with Roisin Hasty. The US football star Florin Balogun has been named in the starting lineup for his side's World Cup last 16 clash with Belgium, which gets underway shortly. It follows the controversial decision by FIFA to suspend a one-match ban he'd been facing following a personal request from President Trump. There's been widespread condemnation of a Paraguayan senator who made a number of racist remarks about the French footballer Kylian Mbappe following her nation's World Cup defeat by France. Celeste Amaria of the Liberal Radical Party mocked Mbappe's Cameroonian heritage and education. President Zelensky has lamented the lack of interceptors Ukraine can muster to counter Russian ballistic missile strikes. Ukraine's Air Force said Russia was attacking with ballistic missiles, knowing Kyiv had all but run out of interceptor rockets. The Donald Trump-appointed Board of Peace says it will monitor Hamas's plan to dissolve its administration in Gaza based on actions, not promises. The Israeli Foreign Minister Gideon Saar dismissed it, saying it was designed to prevent Hamas's own disarmament. Prosecutors in the U.S. state of Utah have begun presenting evidence in the case against the alleged killer of the prominent conservative activist Charlie Kirk. Tyler Robinson has not yet entered a plea. The Syrian president has welcomed the visit of his French counterpart. Ahmed al-Sharaa praised Emmanuel Macron for helping to lift Assad-era sanctions. President Trump has said the US retail giant Walmart has agreed to slash its prices on a range of products after what he described as a request from his administration to help celebrate America's 250th birthday. And Cuba has begun to slowly restore electricity to some vital services after its national power grid collapsed earlier on Monday. By late afternoon, the operator could only cover 1% of demand. BBC News.
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0: National News is proudly sponsored by the iconic Bellbrook Hotel on the banks of the beautiful Macleay River, serving up fabulous meals, great hospitality and refreshing drinks since 1913. Book a newly refurbished cabin and enjoy true upriver bush-style hospitality. 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
3: Hello, I'm Alyssa Delfs. Australia's AI Safety Institute has begun testing frontier AI models a month after their creation. AI frontier models are the most advanced large-scale general-purpose AI systems available currently. Assistant Minister for Technology Andrew Charlton provided new insights into the analysis while speaking at the AI Safety Forum in Sydney today. He says Australia is approaching AI by looking at what services are available now, including in gaming, chatbots and medical scribes, and their potential risks, with regulations in place based on what laws are already available. It comes amid calls for an overarching law to be introduced to govern AI. Australian staff could reportedly get caught in the latest round of Microsoft layoffs. The company says it will cut 4,800 jobs, around 2.1% of its global workforce, including a large number of workers at its Xbox video game business. It comes as part of a broader reorganisation designed to reset Xbox as it faces heightened competition. Overseas, the military organisation Hamas says it has dissolved its de facto government in the Gaza Strip and it's ready to hand over to a group of Palestinian technocrats, a move it described as a step forward in a US-backed plan for the enclave. But overnight, Israel dismissed the announcement as a stunt. The militant group's promise to end its body overseeing ministries, which have run for more than a decade, was a key part of the plan for a civilian-ruled post-war Gaza Strip set out by US President Donald Trump after the start of a fragile ceasefire with Israel in October. Meantime, the director of the government media office, Ismail Thawabta, spoke to Al Jazeera about the decision.
4: Today we have taken an important decision. The acting head of the government emergency committee and the acting head of the government follow-up committee has submitted his resignation, and the government emergency committee has also been dissolved in its entirety. We hope that this important step on the ground will help bring an end to the aggression, stop the genocide, secure the withdrawal of the Israeli army from the Gaza Strip, reopen the crossings to allow the entry of aid trucks, and end the policy of starvation.
3: The festival of San Fermin, known for the running of the bulls, has begun in northern Spain with a small rocket fired from the town hall balcony in front of a crowd of more than 12,000. Renewed protests greeted the annual 9-day event, with the first running of the bulls scheduled for today. The work of a not-for-profit in increasing reading rates amongst Australians has gained international recognition. Australia Reads has been shortlisted for the 2026 International Publishers Association Innovation in Publishing Award. CEO Anna Berkey says over half of Australians want to read more, but aren't able to because life gets in the way. She told National Radio News how people can read more.
5: Honestly, the best thing you can do is to read on a regular basis and talk to everyone you meet about books. The more that we can make books visible, that we can make them a regular part of conversation, the more that we will be able to build this reading culture in Australia.
3: And this week marks 5 decades of NAIDOC Week celebrations, and the NRL says it's time to reflect on the impact Indigenous players have had on rugby league during that time. The Code has created a competition that will allow fans to vote on who they believe are the best First Nations players of the game in both the men's and women's competitions, past and present. And in more sports news, in basketball, Bryce Cotton has produced an early long-range onslaught to lead the Australian Boomers to a 92-49 win over the Philippines in their World Cup qualifier in Perth overnight. Taking on world number 36 Philippines, he scored 13 points in his first 5 minutes of court time on the way to 21 points, 5 assists and 2 steals. Australia finished this phase of qualifying with a perfect 6-0 record in Group A.
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7: Here's your weather forecast for the Macleay Valley region on Tank FM. Tuesday's outlook is partly cloudy. High chance of showers in the south, medium chance elsewhere. Winds tending west to southwesterly 15 to 20 kilometres per hour during the evening. Kempsey 19, Southwest Rocks 18, Crescent Head and Willawarren 19 degrees. Wednesday's weather is partly cloudy. High chance of showers. Winds west to southwesterly 15 to 20 kilometers per hour throughout the day and into the evening. Kempsey 19, Southwest Rocks 18 and Willawarren 19 degrees. Thursday's outlook is partly cloudy.
8: Medium chance of showers. Light winds becoming southeast to southwesterly 15 to 20 kilometers per hour during the morning, then becoming light during the afternoon. Kempsey, Southwest Rocks and Willawarren 18 degrees. This concludes your latest summary of local weather conditions on Tank FM. 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

0: The Kookaburra Day Club meets Fridays from 9:30 a.m. to 1 p.m. at the Memorial Hall, 1 York Lane, Kempsey. You're invited to come along and enjoy a great morning out with the club, with fun being the main aim of the game. Activities include cards, trivia, bingo, with guest speakers that you may be interested in. Morning tea is $10, bingo $5, and there's $1 and $2 weekly fruit and special raffles throughout the year. 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That's Lynn on 0418 276043, or Neil Elphick on 0427 257 274. That's Neil on 0427 257 274.
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2: And a very good afternoon. Time for the weather here on Tank FM. It's now 5 minutes after 12. Tuesday's weather until midnight tonight. The winds southerly 20 to 25 knots, reaching up to 30 knots in the late afternoon. And seas 2 to 2.5 metres. Swells southerly 3 to 4 metres. And going southeasterly as 3 to 4 metres during the afternoon. Weather, partly cloudy and 90% chance of rain or showers, if you want to put it that way. Caution, lush and powerful surf conditions are expected to be hazardous for coastal activities. Right now it's 19 degrees, we're one above what we're expecting today, and humidity 66%. The winds are south-southwesterly at 22 kilometres an hour. Wednesday the 8th of July, 9 in the morning, a top of 19, Thursday 9, a top of 18, and Friday with 6 in the morning and also a top of 19 degrees.

Howdy, howdy, everybody. Welcome to the 50s and 60s, 12 o'clock rock. Yeah, a great way to start the program. Had a great weekend. I'll tell you what, the weather's been on and off, hasn't it? Yeah. Anyway, today the sun's shining, which is very good. Jamesy, hold the lattice steady. He was there, and he's certainly doing his weekend chores. That's Carolyn Young and Lonnie Lee in there, Starlight, Starbright. Paul Wayne, one of Australia's bright young rock and roll artists that came out in the days of Australian Bandstand in the 50s, 60s, and Long Tall Sally, and Johnny O'Keefe, he certainly was the wild one.

0: we certainly are going to rock it up, and we're having a lot of fun today. Wanda Jackson, Rip It Up, and Bobby Rydell, Wild One, and Chuck Berry, the man that started the duck walk and certainly invented some great guitar licks for everybody to copy. Oh, Carol!
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I hope you're enjoying all the rock and roll there, and I got you, babe, from Sonny and Cher in 1965. On this particular day, they performed their new single on US TV's rock and roll show called Shindig. Oh, great show that was. The song would go on to top the charts in the United States, Canada, England, all over the world, including Australia. And it also got featured in a movie called Groundhog Day. There you are. I got you, babe, from Sonny and Cher, Wayne Fontana and the Mindbenders, and their version of Love Potion number 9 to this one from the Twilights.

0: One of those great brands out of the 60s there, that's the Strangeloves and I Want Candy. They just about copied everybody they could get their hands on. Marty Roan in there as well with No, No, No, and the Supremes, You Can't Hurry Love, and we also had the Twilights and Needle in a Haystack. We've got a whole lot more coming your way.
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2: A little update on the weather for you. Partly cloudy day today and a high chance of showers in the south, medium chance elsewhere. Winds will be south-southwesterly, 20 to 30 kilometres an hour. It's now 18 degrees, which is our top temperature for today. Humidity 65%. The winds are southerly at 24 kilometres an hour.
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0: That's Numero and the Playboys there, and Mary, Mary, and where you're going to. 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

0: Ah, that's the trouble when they get on school holidays, isn't it? They become bad boys and they do silly things, yeah. Well, it's holiday time, why not? Marty Wilde in there and also Farmer John and from Steve and the Board. And we got one that absolutely knocks you dead when we come back here on Rave On.
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4: Hello, I'm Laura Devoy. Every child in primary school in the Solomon Islands will have access to new books thanks to funding from Australia. The Prime Minister has announced $56 million Solomon Islands dollars for an education support package in Honiara.
5: This will provide new books for every child in primary school. It will provide for an upgrade in rural training centres across the Solomons to provide the skills for Solomon Islanders to build their future.
4: Anthony Albanese met with his counterpart Matthew Wale this morning as the two look to finalise a security deal later this year. They also signed a memorandum of understanding on the Royal Solomon Islands Police Academy. The Royal Commission into Anti-Semitism and Social Cohesion has heard 250,000 videos were removed from social media platform TikTok due to guideline breaches, and about 98% of harmful content was removed automatically before it could be seen by users in the first quarter of this year. TikTok's global head of policy, trust and safety, Zachary Hecht, fronted the Royal Commission today, where he was asked about a video that was blocked by an automatic moderation process before being overturned by a human moderator after an appeal. He said TikTok does analyse content that is removed.
6: We have data that demonstrates how much of that content we removed before it was reported and then how much was removed after it was reported. And so we do identify how well our systems are doing, and we report on the amount of content that we have removed, which means that is the amount of content that is violative.
4: A business has been banned from a Victorian energy efficiency scheme for false claims, illegal telemarketing and door knocking. Lewis Donaldson has the details.
7: EcoSaver Australia Proprietary Limited has been banned from the Victorian Energy Upgrades Program by the state's Essential Services Commission. The commission alleges EcoSaver and contractors working on its behalf provided falsified photo evidence for its energy efficiency projects and claimed for upgrades that did not comply with industry rules. It's also alleged EcoSaver engaged in banned sales and marketing activity. The commission says the ban protects Victorian energy consumers and prevents the business from profiting off non-compliant upgrades.
4: AFL legend Tony Modra says he was overwhelmed by the kindness and care shown to him and his family following his serious truck crash last month. Modra was injured in the crash on South Australia's Florio Peninsula, but in a statement today, he said he has now been discharged from hospital to continue his recovery from home. A graffiti vandal whose early morning stunt on a major Melbourne bridge slowed traffic to a crawl and triggered a major police operation has been arrested. The man scaled the Vault Bridge just after 3 a.m. and spray-painted on it a cartoon character, Pam the Bird, which has appeared throughout Melbourne since 2023. Just after 11 a.m, the man climbed down the pillar and surrendered to police. And the NRL has announced the biggest ever broadcasting deal. The league has reached a $5.3 billion agreement with Foxtel and the Nine Network. Games will continue to be broadcast as they are now. Turning to sport, Belgium has defeated the USA 4-1 to advance to the quarterfinals of the FIFA World Cup. Belgium opened the scoring in the 9th minute. The USA equalised in the 31st, but Belgium scored a second just minutes later to lead 2-1 at halftime. Belgium extended its lead in the 57th minute and scored a fourth in stoppage time. The USA's loss means all three host nations have been eliminated from the tournament. Belgium will face Spain in the quarters after it eliminated Portugal 1-0 earlier this morning.
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1: And now for the weather. Partly cloudy, high chance of showers in the south, medium chance elsewhere. The winds south-southwesterly, 20 to 30 kilometres an hour. But the winds right now are south-southwesterly at 17 kilometres an hour. And humidity is up at 79%. The winds, they're going to change during the course of the day, of course, because the clouds are moving around. It's now 16 degrees. We had our top of 18 by the looks of it. And looking ahead for 8th of July, Wednesday 9 in the morning, top of 19. Thursday 9 and top of 18. And Friday the 10th of July, 6 in the morning and a top of 19 degrees. Rave on. We'll play today's country.

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1: Plays you nothing but the best music.

Howdy, howdy, everybody. Welcome to Rave On, the countryside and whole stack of today's country. Oh, we're playing Lady Ellen A, or Antebellum as they were known once. American country music group formed in Nashville, Tennessee in 2006. Yeah, the group comprises of Hillary Scott, lead vocals and background vocals, Charles Kelly, lead vocals and background vocals, Dave Haywood, it's his birthday today, actually, or is it today or yesterday? I'm not too sure. Let's have another look at David Haywood, or Dave Haywood, is American country music singer-songwriter. He was one-third of the country music band called Lady A. He was born on July the 5th in 1982. There you are. Today is the 7th. It's the 5th. Augusta, Georgia, USA. And he's certainly a great musician. He was taught by his parents, who were also musicians, besides doing their day jobs and that sort of thing. Great way to start the program, though. I need you now to this one, especially for you.

There you are, the Multi Award-winning band, or you can call them a trio more than a band. And Bartender, Need You Now. Need You Now is a song that hasn't stopped being played on the radio. It's one of their most popular number ones. Okay, well, they've got 12, maybe 10. Yeah, I think it's 10 or 12 albums out there, even a Christmas album, if you like their sound. I love their harmonies, absolutely sensational. I like this one, it'll really knock you dead. Here on Tankerman.

0: Isn't that a beautiful song? Yeah, from Lady A, or Lady Antebellum to some people. Love You Back. It's now 19 minutes after, make it 20 minutes after one.
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There you are. All About the Radio. That's what we're on about at the moment. Radio On from Josh Orange and Country on the Radio from Blake Shelton. And how about Zach Top? It sounds like the radio. Well, it certainly does. We got one more. This one from Gary Allen.

0: I hope you have nothing on but the radio. That's from Gary Allen. I'm only kidding. Just listen to the radio, dance the way you want to dance, and maybe you'd like to just sit back and relax with a cuppa. That's the way to be.
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4: Stay there. The latest weather is next.
0: Oh, for all those people that want to know how it's changed, well, it's back to 19 degrees. It sort of seems to be going up and down between 17 and 19 and going back to 16 and all that sort of thing. Humidity 59% and the winds are south-southwesterly at 22 kilometres an hour.
5: 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Ready? Good. 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
0: country artists.

There's a double header there from Alan Jackson, and So You Don't Have to Love Me Anymore, or Here in the Real World. Now, here's a track from a guy by the name of Eddie King, and it's an unusual title. It's got The Right Side of the Wrong Bed. What does that mean?

Ah, the hit makers themselves, Brooks and Dunn and Days of Thunder. Also, Eddie King with The Right Side of the Wrong Bed to Rona Reeves. Now, Rona Reeves, beautiful country artist. She looks like my daughter, actually. That's why I love her voice as well.

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1: There you are, a classic from the past. That's the McCormack Brothers. They're two brothers that came from the Central Coast and formed a fabulous band. And with Cross My Mind, it's now 2 o'clock, time for the news.
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5: Hello, I'm Lewis Donaldson. The Prime Ministers of Australia and the Solomon Islands have condemned China's missile test in the Pacific. Beijing yesterday launched a missile with a dummy warhead, which it says landed in designated waters in the South Pacific. The federal government was informed prior to the test, but Mr. Albanese says it should have been told 48 hours in advance. Speaking in Honiara, he said it was a provocative act which destabilises the region.
6: We have said consistently that we want to cooperate with China where we can. We'll disagree where we must, and we'll engage in our national interests. This is one of those occasions where we must disagree with this action.
5: Matthew Wale echoed those sentiments.
7: China's a good friend of Solomon Islands, but this is not something a friend does. This is not good in our region. And as chair of Pacific Islands Forum, I've expressed my strong, registered my strong protest yesterday with the ambassador.
5: Mayors from outback Queensland have travelled to Canberra in a bid to stop the Commonwealth from overhauling disaster funding. Under the Commonwealth's new model, funding for disaster-hit communities will be split 50-50 by federal, state and territory governments. The councils fear they'll be left to pick up the tab as Queensland pumps money into infrastructure for the 2032 Olympic and Paralympic Games. Berkshire Mayor Ernie Camp says his council only generated $3.5 million in rates, whereas 2023 flood damage cost more than $200 million. Cancer Council Victoria has relaunched its national It's Good to Know campaign, encouraging Australians to organise a lung cancer screening. More than 100,000 Australians have already taken part in the free national lung cancer screening program, but it's hoped the relaunched campaign will see even more tested. Cancer Council Victoria CEO Todd Harper told National Radio News about 70% of lung cancers can be detected early through the screening.
8: And the importance of detecting those cancers early means that we are able to provide treatment at an earlier stage when treatment can often be more effective. And in fact, if lung cancer is found early, we know that there is about a 65% of cases that can be treated effectively.
5: Australians are being urged to rethink how they buy, wear and repair clothes. Laura Devoy has the story.
9: Researchers from Adelaide University surveyed almost 600 South Australians and collected data on just over 2,800 garments. 89% of the garments were purchased new. 77% of respondents had clothing in their wardrobe that had not been worn in the past year. The most common reason for not wearing items was they no longer fit or felt comfortable. Repairing clothing extended the use of items by 2.5 years, but only 1 in 10 items had been repaired. Australia generates about 300,000 tonnes of textile waste each year, with each person purchasing an average of 55 items annually.
5: Turning to sport in cycling, Tadej Pogacar has taken the yellow jersey after winning Stage 3 of the Tour de France overnight. He overtook Jonas Vingegaard, who crossed the line second. Only a small number of fans were permitted to watch the race to avoid increasing the risk posed by nearby wildfires.
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1: 5 minutes after the hour of 2 o'clock, and the weatherman says for Tuesday until midnight tonight, the winds will be southerly, 20, 25 knots, reaching up to 30 knots in the late afternoon. Seas to 2.5 metres, swell southerly, 3 to 4 metres, then going southeasterly, 3 to 4 metres during the afternoon. Partly cloudy day with a 90% chance of showers. It's now 18 degrees, humidity 60%, and the winds are south at 30 kilometres an hour. Wednesday, 9 in the morning, top of 19. Thursday, 9, a top of 18, with up to 5 millimetres of rain. Friday, 6 in the morning, and a top of 19 degrees.
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22: Come on, baby.

Howdy, howdy, everybody. Welcome to the 50s and 60s rock and roll. Well, it's just about anyway. Midnight in Moscow from Bert Kampfert and his orchestra. Now, what do they do in midnight in Bert, in good old Moscow? I hate to think. The theme from A Summer Place, also from Percy Faith and his orchestra. This one from the Bobby Fuller Four.

0: Ah, the hits just keep on coming, yeah, from the 50s and 60s. And that was Long John Baldry and Let the Heartaches Begin. Tom Jones, Love Me Tonight, and the Bobby Fuller Four, Love's Made a Fool of You.
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Oh, they keep coming, don't they? I think they're some of the best songs that you've ever heard, like Mary Hopkins there, and Those Were the Days, my friend. Yes, Marty Wilde with Abba Kathany, and how about a couple of theme songs from a James Bond movie? Yeah, why not? Here's Tom Jones.

Ah, the big hit for Nancy Sinatra and for James Bond fans, The Only Live Twice. Also in there, Thunderball by Tom Jones. Well, he's been nicknamed a lot of things. Okay, this one I just want to play because I think maybe every time Russia presses the red button, they probably play this song for themselves. Why? I don't know. He's Matt Monroe.

0: Not bad for a bloke who used to work on the buses. That's, of course, Matt Munro, and from Russia with Love.
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Ah, tell me you've heard that one before. That's from Max Merritt and the Meteors, Australian group, and Good Feeling. Also Tony Worsley and the Blue Jays, Missing You, and Mike Ferber and the Bowery Boys, Love Talk. Three Australian groups and that came out of the 60s and certainly were big time back then. Okay, here's one from Connie Francis that I think I haven't played for a very long time.

0: Tell me she can't sing. Well, that's absolutely sensational. And Don't Break the Heart That Loves You from Connie Francis. We've got another unusual track. She's My Angel from Randy and the Rainbows.
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0: Oh, that reminds me, it's almost time for some classics. 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

0: Oh, there's a couple of classics from the past. Que Sera from Doris Day and Ricky Valens and Tell Laura I Love Her. A song that was originally banned and it took another singer to actually bring it out and re-release it. 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
4: Hello, I'm Lewis Donaldson. Representatives of social media platform TikTok say its crisis response protocol was activated within an hour of the Bondi terror attack. That includes contact with New South Wales Police, the Australian Federal Police and the eSafety Commissioner. TikTok's Head of Global Partnerships, Elections and Market Integrity, Valiant Ritchie, today fronted the Royal Commission into Anti-Semitism and Social Cohesion. He explained what was involved in the crisis response protocol.
5: We might start with violative trends that would be actual depictions of the shocking and graphic content. It might be followed thereafter by misinformation about potential suspects, and it might be followed thereafter by conspiracy theories. So those teams will be active. They would be activated to start looking for those types of things.
4: There's another suspected case of bird flu in South Australia. A giant petrel was found on the York Peninsula and reported to the Emergency Animal Disease Hotline. The South Australian government says local testing has returned a suspected positive result, with samples sent to the CSIRO for confirmation. Primary Industries Minister Claire Scriven says there's been no detections of the virus in commercial poultry.
6: We don't have any indications of mass mortalities, either in bird life or in any other wildlife at this stage. So it continues to be an isolated event in a migratory seabird, albeit this is now the second isolated event.
4: New research shows a quarter of Australian teenagers have been affected by online sexual victimisation involving AI. Alyssa Delves reports.
7: The study of almost 1,900 people between the ages of 16 and 18 was conducted by the Australian Cybercrime Observatory. It found that AI has changed the way young people are harmed and how they seek help. At least one in 25 Australians has experienced or has a close friend who has experienced online sexual victimisation involving AI before the age of 18. The International Centre for Missing and Exploited Children says the findings confirm that AI is no longer an emerging risk, but a present reality for Australian children. The centre is urging the government to ensure the national response keeps up with the evolving changes.
4: Tasmania will refine its gaming laws after granting a sports gambling company a licence to operate in the state. Betr plans to move its headquarters from the Northern Territory to Hobart by the end of this year. Treasurer Eric Abetz says a number of existing Tasmanian regulatory requirements do not appropriately reflect the technology, operating models and governance arrangements of modern online wagering businesses. He says the state's legislation will change to keep up with modern industries. A Queensland Police Service has honoured generations of First Nations officers to mark NAIDOC Week. A flag-raising ceremony and cultural performance marked the occasion at the Police Academy in Brisbane. Acting Commissioner Brett Poynting acknowledged it's important to recognise the First Nations cultural knowledge and service that's shaped Queensland policing. Turning to sport, a busy night at the AFL Tribunal tonight. Gold Coast's Ben Long will challenge a two-match ban for rough conduct on Collingwood's Braden Maynard. All 17 players fined from the game have accepted their sanctions. Matt Kennedy from the Western Bulldogs is challenging a one-match suspension for contact on Sydney's Caden Cleary. From the same game, Will Lewis, Jordan Croft and Dane Rampey will challenge their fines in written submissions, and Hawthorn's Jai Newcomb is challenging a fine for striking.
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0: Oh,
10: Hi, this is just Shane from Macleay District Motorcycle Club. I'm just letting you know the upcoming event for our 35th Akubra Classic will be on the 18th and 19th of July. Racing will start at 10 o'clock. Our gates will be open from 8:30 in Alverton Street, Greenhill. So there'll be the 35th racing of the Akubra Classic. So get up there, get amongst it and see who wins the hat this year. You can get your backside trackside.
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12: Stay there. The latest weather is next.
0: Well, I can tell you the weather hasn't changed a lot. It's just gone up again. 19 degrees, partly cloudy day, with a high chance of showers happening in the south. Humidity 59%. The winds are southerly of 15 kilometres an hour. Looking ahead, Wednesday, 9 in the morning, top of 19. Same for Thursday with 9 in the morning and top of 18. And Friday with 6 in the morning and a top of 19 degrees.

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3: Thank you, Ben.

Howdy, howdy, everybody. Welcome to the last hour of Rave On for the 7th of July. And a great way to start the program, too, with Katie Jane. And Katie Jane's from the Hunter Valley area. She certainly is a country pop artist, there's no doubt about that. But she says she was inspired by people like Miranda Lambert, the Chicks, and Dolly Parton. Well, you can hear it in that particular track, which was called Do It Like a Man. How about Honky Tonk Hound Dog? And this will be something.

0: Well, there you have it, and that's the Honky Tonk Hound Dog, and from Katie Jane and her band, of course. She's got a great band, a sensational performing band that gets her out on the weekends to perform for you. So look out for her when she comes around. That's Katie Jane from the Hardy Valley.
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One of my favourites and yours too. I hope Doug Bruce and the Tailgaters and Honky Tonk Shoes. Also, Luke Bryan and Country Girl, Shake It For Me. Yeah, I love that one. And Max Scullion, his new release, Built To Break. Well, I don't know about that. I don't want to break up. Anyway, McClymonts is up next with My Life Again.

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That's the McClymonts, and we got a classic from the past just for you.

0: again.
1: Ah, where were you when that was on television many moons ago in the days of black and white TV, of course? Back in the saddle again from the one and only Gene Autry. Yeah, he was a good old cowboy, wasn't he?
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2: Stay there. The latest weather is next.
3: And today's weather, well, I can tell you, it's a partly cloudy day and a high chance of showers in the south and medium chance elsewhere. The winds south-southwesterly up to 30 kilometres an hour. Right now, it's south-southwesterly at 17 kilometres an hour. And humidity's up at 61%. It's 18 degrees, and that's pretty warm for this time of day. Wednesday, 9 in the morning, top of 19. Thursday, 9 and top of 18. And Friday, 6 in the morning, and a top of 19 degrees.
4: 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Can't

0: Ah, that's the way the Shadows were when they first started, yeah, and that's called Bongo Blues. Cliff Richard in there with Wire Me Up, Let Me Go, and the Shadows, Shane, a theme song from the movie Shane. Okay, we've got one more to play for you from Cliff Richard. This one, when he was thought he was Elvis Presley, at least.
1: Well, it's one for the money, two for the show.

0: A reminder that school speed zones are now in operation. Speed limits of 40 kilometres per hour and below should now be observed. New South Wales school zones generally operate between 8 to 9:30 a.m. and 2:30 to 4 p.m. on school days.
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2: Well, we can say the school zones are not in action at the moment because the kids are on holidays, but they'll be back, as they say. In the movies, I'll be back. Okay, the birthday book, and also on this day, in 1950, July the 7th, using the name his parents gave him, J.R. Cash, he enlisted in the United States Air Force. Military rules say that he is not allowed to use initials, so he had to go to his first name, which was John R. Cash. After basic training, he left the squadron and became, what am I going to do with myself? That's the sort of thing. He had an honourable discharge, of course, as staff sergeant for 4 years. Later, he would form a trio with guitarist Luther Perkins, bassist Marshall Grant, and began a career that will see him sell more than 90 million records worldwide. That's Johnny Cash. 1954, on July the 7th, producer Sam Phillips took an acetate of Elvis Presley singing That's All Right to Dewey Phillips at a Memphis radio station. After Dewey played the song on the air, up around 9:30 that evening, listeners flooded the phone lines and requested to hear it again and again and again. That's the sort of thing that happened. Two versions of Shaboom Shaboom happened to be released on this July the 7th in 1954 on the Billboard Pop Chart, the original version by a group called The Chords and a cover version by Canada called The Crew Cuts. The Crew Cuts. Well, there's no tradition of saying which got to the top, but the Crew Cuts finally got to number one. 1956, July the 7th, after a couple of fights broke out at a Fats Domino show at a Polymor Theatre in San Jose, California. Police tear gas patrons. What a horrible thing to do. In the days that followed, the local press had a field day calling the outbreak a riot. And, he said he didn't blame the music, but did blame the alcohol that was around at the time. The birthday book's up next.

0: And a very happy birthday to those people celebrating on the 7th of July. You share it with these famous people like Ringo Starr from the Beatles. He was born in 1940. Warren Ettner from the Grassroots. He was a guitar player and vocalist. Born in 1944, bass player for Argent. They had a hit with Hold Your Head Up. Remember that one? Jim Rodford, the bass player, born in 1945. And David Hodo from the Village People, YMCA, was born in 1947.
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There you are, George Harrison, Paul McCartney and Ringo Starr were the only ones that played on Here Comes the Sun way back in 1969 at EMI Studios in London. But it's Ringo's birthday, so his favourite song that every time he got on stage was this one.

Hasta luego.

There you are, Ringo Starr and his big hit, Yellow Submarine. In the early 70s, Paul McCartney went out on his own and he recorded a theme for a James Bond movie. I'll just play part of it. And I can tell you, it was the one song that became very, very successful for James Bond themes.

0: song was actually nominated for an Academy Award for Best Original Song, but it lost to Barbra Streisand's The Way We Were. Time for me to go. Thank you very much for your company.
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0: And bye for now.
2: Words are three. 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
1: National Radio News.
2: Good afternoon, I'm Laura Devoy. Anthony Albanese has become the first foreign leader to address the Solomon Islands Independence Day celebrations. Mr. Albanese announced an education support package worth 56 million Solomon Islands dollars, or about 9.9 million Australian dollars. It will see every child in primary school in the Pacific nation have access to new books.
3: This will provide new books for every child in primary school. It will provide for an upgrade in rural training centres across the Solomons to provide the skills for Solomon Islanders to build their future.
2: Mr. Albanese and his counterpart Matthew Wiley met in Honiara this morning as they looked to finalise a security deal. They also signed a memorandum of understanding on the Royal Solomon Islands Police Academy. South Australia's chief vet officer says the CSIRO is conducting further tests on a suspected case of bird flu. A sick giant petrel was found on the York Peninsula late last week and was reported to the Emergency Animal Disease Hotline. It's returned a suspected positive result in local testing. Sky Fruin says further tests will confirm if it's the H5 strain.
4: And so it's got to that limit of detection, essentially, which means it can be quite hard to work out exactly which strain of bird flu we're working with here. So we're confident we're dealing with an infection of bird flu. We just don't know if it's the H5 bird flu that we're really concerned about.
2: If confirmed, it'll be the second case of bird flu in SA and the eighth in Australia. A report has found 44% of prisoners released from a correctional centre in Queensland returned to custody within 2 years. The Auditor General says Queensland Corrective Services was not effectively planning for and facilitating the rehabilitation and reintegration of its prisoners. It also found the state's prisoner population increased by 54% in the decade to June last year, and 13 of the 20 correctional centres hold more prisoners than originally intended. Nurses have raised concerns about how the Launceston General Hospital would cope with a major incident. The hospital's emergency department was overwhelmed last night. The Australian Nursing and Midwifery Federation says there were over 70 patients, 40 unallocated to a bed and 28 awaiting admission. It says ambulances were ramped for up to 2 hours. The union's state secretary, Emily Shepherd, says it's a regular occurrence in the hospital and staff were worried about how they would be able to respond to a mass casualty event. Australians are being urged to speak with their healthcare provider about a free lung cancer screening. Cancer Council Victoria has relaunched the national It's Good to Know campaign as enrolments in the national lung cancer screening pass 100,000. Cancer Council Victoria's CEO Todd Harper told National Radio News the screening can also pick up other health issues.
5: So it might be heart disease, it might be other lung conditions, it might be something like emphysema, for example. So In that situation, being able to identify such problems in an early stage can often have better prospects of being treated more effectively.
2: Turning to sport, the Wallabies will be without fly half Carter Gordon and flanker Tom Hooper for this weekend's test match against France. Gordon sustained a calf injury during last weekend's match against Ireland and will miss the next two tests. Hooper has a shoulder injury. And the NRL has announced the biggest ever broadcasting deal. The league has reached a $5.3 billion agreement with Foxtel and the Nine Network. Games will continue to be broadcast as they are now.
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7: Here's your weather forecast for the Macleay Valley region on Tank FM. Tuesday's outlook is partly cloudy. High chance of showers in the south, medium chance elsewhere. Winds tending west to southwesterly 15 to 20 kilometres per hour during the evening. Kempsey 19, Southwest Rocks 18, Crescent Head and Willawarren 19 degrees. Wednesday's weather is partly cloudy. High chance of showers. Winds west to southwesterly 15 to 20 kilometres per hour throughout the day and into the evening. Kempsey 19, Southwest Rocks 18 and Willawarren 19 degrees. Thursday's outlook is partly cloudy. Medium chance of showers. Light winds becoming southeast to southwesterly 15 to 20 kilometers per hour during the morning, then becoming light during the afternoon. Kempsey, Southwest Rocks and Willawarren 18 degrees. This concludes your latest summary of local weather conditions on Tank FM. 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
1: The bar on the east side for wayfaring lonely girls. I took a table solo and I scanned the other world. I sat there drinking bourbon and trying to belong, when somebody at the bar yelled, let the waitress sing a song. Well, she pushed her change into her jeans and she set down a tray. She took that corner stage and everybody's breath away.

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3: Good afternoon. I'm Laura Devoy. The Prime Ministers of Australia and the Solomon Islands have condemned a missile test carried out by China yesterday. Beijing says a missile with a dummy warhead was launched from a submarine and landed in designated waters in the South Pacific. The federal government was informed prior to the test, but Anthony Albanese says it should have been told 48 hours in advance. Speaking in Honiara, he said it was a provocative act which destabilises the region.
4: We have said consistently that we want to cooperate with China where we can. We'll disagree where we must, and we'll engage in our national interests. This is one of those occasions where we must disagree with this action.
3: Matthew Wiley echoed those sentiments.
5: China's a good friend of Solomon Islands, but this is not something a friend does. This is not good in our region. And as chair of Pacific Islands Forum, I've expressed registered my strong protest yesterday with the ambassador.
3: A new report has found the New South Wales Director of Public Prosecutions, Sally Dowlings, authorised her office to leak a negative story about a decision of a district court judge. The name of a young person who was involved in criminal proceedings was provided to the media, and the allegation formed part of a parliamentary inquiry into identity protections for proceedings involving children. The final report, handed down this afternoon, found there was no genuine public interest in the office of the DPP pitching the story to the media outlet, and it found Ms. Dowlings did not cooperate sufficiently with the various attempts to establish the facts. Sports gambling company Betr has announced plans to move its headquarters from the Northern Territory to Tasmania. But Tasmania will have to change its gaming laws. Treasurer Erica Betts says a number of existing Tasmanian regulatory requirements do not appropriately reflect the technology, operating models and governance arrangements of modern online wagering businesses. Betr was today granted a licence to operate in Tasmania. Its move comes after the NT announced plans to increase the annual tax cap for bookmakers. Turning to sport, Belgium and Spain have booked the last spots in the quarterfinals of the FIFA World Cup. Lewis Donaldson has the latest.
6: Belgium dominated the USA 4-1 this morning. American Falaran Balogun started the match after FIFA controversially overturned his suspension following a call from US President Donald Trump. Belgium controlled the match from the outset, and the USA's loss now means all host nations have been eliminated from the tournament. Belgium's quarterfinal opponent is Spain, who defeated Portugal 1-0 this morning. That result brings to a close Cristiano Ronaldo's World Cup career. The 41-year-old previously announced this tournament would be his last.
3: To the weather, rain is forecast along the east coast, with south-southeasterly winds affecting New South Wales and Queensland tomorrow. There could also be some rain in South Australia's Eyre Peninsula and a light shower or two in Western Australia's south. Angus Hines from the Bureau of Meteorology says it'll be another fine day for Tasmania thanks to a high pressure area.
7: Yesterday in Tasmania, we recorded the highest verified atmospheric pressure ever in the country at Ooze in the southern interior there. And this high is still firmly planted over Tasmania over the next 24 to 48 hours. That's going to extend an influence of settled conditions across the interior east and the south here.
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1: Here's your weather forecast for the Maclay Valley region on Tank FM. Tuesday's outlook is partly cloudy. High chance of showers in the south, medium chance elsewhere. Winds tending west to southwesterly 15 to 20 kilometres per hour during the evening. Kempsey 19, Southwest Rocks 18, Crescent Head and Willawarren 19 degrees. Wednesday's weather is partly cloudy. High chance of showers. Winds west to southwesterly 15 to 20 kilometres per hour throughout the day and into the evening. Kempsey 19, Southwest Rocks 18 and Willawarren 19 degrees. Thursday's outlook is partly cloudy.
9: Medium chance of showers. Light winds becoming southeast to southwesterly 15 to 20 kilometres per hour during the morning, then becoming light during the afternoon. Kempsey, Southwest Rocks and Willow Warren 18 degrees. This concludes your latest summary of local weather conditions on Tank FM. 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
3: Hello, I'm Laura Devoy. Testing is underway on another suspected case of bird flu. A sick giant petrel was found on South Australia's York Peninsula late last week. Local testing returned a suspected positive result, with samples sent to the CSIRO for confirmation. Primary Industries Minister Claire Scriven says there's been no detections of the virus in commercial poultry.
4: We don't have any indications of mass mortalities, either in bird life or in any other wildlife at this stage. So it continues to be an isolated event in a migratory seabird, albeit this is now the second isolated event.
3: If confirmed, it'll be the second case of bird flu in SA and the eighth in Australia. The New South Wales Attorney General has slammed a report which accused the state's Director of Public Prosecutions of giving false evidence to Parliament. An upper house committee found Sally Dowling's authorised her office to leak a negative story about a decision of a district court judge, including the name of a young person who was involved in criminal proceedings, and it accused her of not cooperating with the inquiry. Attorney General Michael Daly says the report makes findings that are unsupported by the evidence and treats mere suspicion and speculation as fact. Government agencies have begun testing powerful AI models to ensure they're not hacking, blackmailing and deceiving their creators. Technology Assistant Minister Andrew Charlton issued a warning at the AI Safety Forum in Sydney today. The announcement comes months after the launch of Australia's AI Safety Institute, but also after the government changed its approach to regulating the technology. Mr. Charlton said the Institute has begun testing AI tools as evaluations showed they could make harmful decisions without human oversight. Ukraine's president will push NATO allies to deliver more air defence systems. A NATO meeting will get underway in Turkey tonight. It comes as Russia continues to bombard Ukraine. On Monday, Volodymyr Zelensky complained about the availability of American-made air defence missiles and questioned why production had not been scaled up. He's expected to meet with US President Donald Trump on the sidelines of the meeting in Ankara. More than 100,000 Australians have taken part in the free National Lung Cancer Screening Program. The Cancer Council has relaunched the national It's Good to Know campaign. Cancer Council Victoria CEO Todd Harper told National Radio News eligible Australians can receive a low-dose CT scan.
5: So the program is available for people aged 50 to 70 and who have no signs or symptoms of lung cancer. And they're also either currently smoking cigarettes or have quit in the past 10 years. And the reason that it's focused this way is to give us the opportunity to detect lung cancer at an earlier stage when treatment is more available.
3: A man has been charged with 13 offences after scaling a bridge in Melbourne and spray painting a bird on it. The 22-year-old climbed the Bolt Bridge just after 3 a.m. and remained up there until just after 11 a.m. Among the charges, burglary, criminal damage, breaching bail and graffiti offences. Turning to sport, six players are at the AFL Tribunal tonight. Gold Coast's Ben Long is challenging a two-match ban for rough conduct on Collingwood's Braden Maynard. Matt Kennedy from the Western Bulldogs is challenging a one-match suspension for contact on Sydney's Caden Cleary. From the same game, Will Lewis, Jordan Croft and Dane Rampey will challenge their fines in written submissions. And Hawthorn's Jai Newcomb is challenging a fine for striking.
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7: Here's your weather forecast for the Maclay Valley region on Tank FM. Wednesday's weather is partly cloudy. High chance of showers. Winds west to southwesterly 15 to 20 kilometres per hour throughout the day and into the evening. Kempsey 19, Southwest Rocks 18 and Willawarren 19 degrees. Thursday's outlook is partly cloudy. Medium chance of showers. Light winds becoming southeast to southwesterly 15 to 20 kilometres per hour during the morning, then becoming light during the afternoon. Kempsey, Southwest Rocks and Willawarren 17 degrees. Friday's forecast is partly cloudy. Medium chance of showers, most likely in the afternoon. Light winds. Kempsey 19, Southwest Rocks 17 and Willawarren 18 degrees. That's the latest weather update from 103.1 Tank FM, part of the Maclay Valley.
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3: Hello, I'm Laura Devoy. YouTube has defended its decision to not remove a video which contained claims the Bondi terror attack was a false flag. Representatives of the video platform today fronted the Royal Commission into Anti-Semitism and Social Cohesion. The inquiry previously heard about a video in which a survivor of the shooting was described as an intelligence asset with a degree in theatre. Arsen Ostrovsky reported the video to YouTube, but it was not taken down. Policy manager Rachel Lord told the Royal Commission the video was found not to have violated hate speech policies.
4: But the teams have reviewed this thoroughly as a result of it being referenced here at the Commission. And my understanding is that it's been reviewed again at quite senior levels to confirm that decision.
3: Meantime, the Royal Commission heard TikTok activated its crisis response protocol within an hour of the Bondi terror attack. Representatives of the social media platform fronted the inquiry today. Valiant Ritchie explained what was involved in the crisis response protocol.
5: We might start with violative trends that would be actual depictions of the shocking and graphic content. It might be followed thereafter by misinformation about potential suspects, and it might be followed thereafter by conspiracy theories. So those teams will be activated to start looking for those types of things.
3: A report has found Queensland Corrective Services was not effectively planning for or facilitating the rehabilitation and reintegration of its prisoners. The audit office says 44% of prisoners released from a correctional centre in Queensland returned to custody within 2 years. It also found the state's prisoner population increased by 54% in the decade to June last year, and 13 of the 20 correctional centres hold more prisoners than originally intended. Stroke patients will benefit from a new global set of recommendations on delivering and conducting stroke rehabilitation research. Lewis Donaldson has more.
6: The World Stroke Organisation has identified rehabilitation as a priority to reduce the global burden of stroke, which affects one in four during their lifetime. Global access to stroke rehabilitation is inconsistent and limited in low and middle income countries, with there being no internationally agreed markers of how to deliver the care. Flinders University's Elizabeth Lynch is a member of the international team. She says now the developed manual can guide exactly how to deliver evidence-based recommendations to improve patient care globally.
3: There are reports of explosions in the Syrian capital Damascus, where French President Emmanuel Macron is visiting. France 24 says the blast occurred near a hotel, which Syrian media claimed Mr. Macron was staying in, but he was reportedly not there at the time. Mr. Macron is due to travel to Turkey for the NATO meeting, which gets underway tonight. Turning to sport, Belgium and Spain have booked spots in the quarterfinals of the FIFA World Cup. Belgium dominated the USA 4-1 this morning. American Folarin Balogun started the match after FIFA controversially overturned his suspension following a call from US President Donald Trump. Belgium controlled the match from the outset, and the USA's loss now means all host nations have been eliminated from the tournament. Belgium's quarterfinal opponent is Spain, who defeated Portugal 1-0 this morning. That result brings to a close Cristiano Ronaldo's World Cup career. The 41-year-old previously announced this tournament would be his last.
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8: Here's your weather forecast for the Maclay Valley region on Tank FM. Wednesday's weather is partly cloudy. High chance of showers. Winds west to southwesterly 15 to 20 kilometres per hour throughout the day and into the evening. Kempsey 19, Southwest Rocks 18 and Willawarren 19 degrees. Thursday's outlook is partly cloudy. Medium chance of showers. Light winds becoming southeast to southwesterly 15 to 20 kilometres per hour during the morning, then becoming light during the afternoon. Kempsey, Southwest Rocks and Willawarren 17 degrees. Friday's forecast is partly cloudy. Medium chance of showers, most likely in the afternoon. Light winds. Kempsey 19, Southwest Rocks 17 and Willawarren 18 degrees. That's the latest weather update from 103.1 Tank FM, part of the Maclay Valley.
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23: Hi, Artie with you again as we continue to chronicle the 70s. First this month to the Netherlands and a pop rock band who formed in 1966 in Delft, near The Hague in the Netherlands, TZ. The band was serious, their one-hit wonder, but it was a big one. It managed 5 on the US Billboard chart and 3 on the Go Set chart here in Australia.

set. Amar Bellamy, 15 weeks in the Aussie charts, as a matter of fact. Next up comes a band we've been hearing a lot of since 1967, headed up by John Fogerty. Now, you could be fooled into thinking the band's origins were in the Bayou regions of the American southern states. But in fact, they were Californian in origin, and actually from the ultra-cool San Francisco. So, to their latest release in March 1970, a double A-side single. Firstly, the track that faced down a lawsuit from the publishers of Good Golly Miss Molly. It was eventually settled out of court. Its name is Travelin' Bear.

0: Ray Stevens and a minor hit on the American country charts, Have a Little Talk with Myself. The title actually came from a gospel song written by Albert E. Brumley. It reached 33 on the Aussie charts, 63 on America's country chart. Moving to a song that debuted on the Billboard Hot 100 at number 6. At that time, the highest debut for a single in history. It arrived on Australia's Go Set National Chart on the 4th of April, debuting at 17, and within 3 weeks was sitting at number 1, where it stayed for 5 weeks.
1: When a

unmistakable voice of Paul McCartney, written by Paul and credited to Lennon McCartney, Let It Be. It was the last single released before McCartney declared the Beatles were splitting up. Not a bad way to go out, with a number one in Australia, Austria, Canada, Hungary, Italy, Netherlands, New Zealand, Norway, Switzerland and America. Two in the UK. Moving to Ireland and a man we were introduced to back in January, Joseph Francis Robert Dolan.

Such a Good Looking Woman, written by Albert Hammond and Mike Hazelwood. It peaked at 4 on the Irish, 16 on the Dutch and Australian charts, 17 on UK charts. Now to an American-Canadian muse. We say Canadian because that's where he first found success, although his career began in the US southern state of Arkansas. He settled in Canada and is regarded as being highly influential in the establishment and evolution of rock music in the Maple.

0: Down in the Alley from Ronnie Hawkins, released around the time John Lennon and Yoko Ono came to visit him at his home in Mississauga, Ontario, to promote world peace. Lennon helped promo Down in the Alley for Hawkins. The song made 75 on the Billboard Hot 100, 9 in his homeland Canada and 22 in Australia. Stay with us now because we'll be back in a moment with the man behind the song Take a Letter Maria a year previously and a cover of a Sandy Shaw classic.
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0: Continuing our chronicle and a song from the nephew of the great Sam Cooke. His full name, Ronald Bertram Aloysius Greaves III. But we know him best as R.B. Greaves. Here he is with a song from the pens of Burt Bacharach and Hal David.
9: I

was made famous by Sandy Shaw and covered by Dionne Warwick. Always something there to remind me. It made 27 on the Billboard Hot 100, the first time it managed to get into the chart. It also reached 12 in Canada and 48 in Australia. Speaking of Australia, as I often do, and a song from a band formed out of the split-up of two of Australia's great bands of the 60s, the Twilights and The Group. The band was Axiom, and the song is A Little Ray of Sunshine, written by Don Moody and Brian Catt.

featuring the voice of Brian Cant. It reached 5 on the Go Set chart. It was the first Australian recorded track to be caught up in a radio ban, a ban that led to the rise of local record company Fable Label. More on them in the next few months. Now to a band that was initially an umbrella title for a frequently changing lineup of session singers. The band was Brotherhood of Man. Their first hit featured a session singer we were introduced to back in January, Tony Burrows. Along with Burrows, the band featured Roger Greenaway, Sue Glover, and Sonny Leslie.

written by Tony Hiller and Peter Simons, who was actually band member Johnny Goodison, United We Stand, from the original members of Brotherhood of Man. 6 years later, the same band, but with all different singers, won the Eurovision Song Contest. Now, a fun fact about that song, the original demo of the song was recorded by the Mills Music office boy, one Reggie Dwight. The song made it to 13 on the Billboard Hot 100, 10 in the UK, 9 in Canada and 8 in Australia. Finally this week, a man who was originally dubbed the King of Australian Rock and Roll, Johnny O'Keefe. In 1969, JOK toured Vietnam entertaining Australian troops and signed a new contract with Festival Records. This song was a bit downbeat for the one time.

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1: Next week on the 70s Go to O.
0: Ted Mulry sings about Julia. There's a shared hit from Joe Jeffrey's group and White Plains. And Ray Stevens thinks everything's beautiful.
1: The 70s Go to O is produced in the studios of Artie's Audio Services. The program is produced in association with The Book, Top 40 Research by Jim Barnes and Stephen Skeynes. And For the Record, Australian Pop Culture, 1964 to 2017. Written by Steve Woods. Tim Stackpole speaking. The 80s.
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10: BBC News with Emily Thomas. NATO leaders are in Turkey for a two-day summit expected to focus on supporting Ukraine as Russia increases its missile attacks on civilian targets. President Trump has indicated there would be consequences for member states that had fallen behind on increases in defence spending. Frank Gardner is in Ankara.
11: Here's the problem. America is reducing, it is ratcheting down its defence commitments to Europe, not just in troop numbers, but in the number of aircraft, submarines, destroyers, missile platforms, early warning sensors, satellites, the whole range of defence equipment. They are gradually pulling away from Europe so that they can focus on China. That means that Europe has got to get its act together and fill that gap. Now that's going to take years, and that leaves a hole where there is a risk that Russian aggression, as they see it, could spill over into some kind of an attack on a NATO country, which Europe might be hard pushed to repel.
10: France says President Macron is safe after the detonation of two explosive devices in the Syrian capital Damascus near the hotel where he'd spent the night and was meeting civil society groups. Syrian TV says 18 people, including four police officers, were injured. Flames and thick smoke were seen with emergency personnel in attendance. Hugo Bechega reports from Beirut.
12: Images posted online show a plume of smoke rising from the area of the hotel where Emmanuel Macron is staying in Damascus. Security measures have been implemented and roads are sealed off. As reports of the blasts came in, Syrian state television reported that President Ahmed al-Sharaa had welcomed Mr. Macron at the presidential palace. French officials say Mr. Macron did not hear any explosions while on his way to the meeting. He's the first major Western leader to visit Syria since the Assad regime was ousted in December 2024. The blasts underscore the huge security challenges facing the country's authorities.
10: In Tanzania, police have arrested dozens of people ahead of planned anti-government protests. Security is tight across Dar es Salaam, with armed troops stationed at major intersections and key sites, including the seaport. Authorities have outlawed the demonstrations, called by mostly young people to push for democratic reforms and release of an opposition leader. The unrest following last year's contested election left hundreds dead. Extreme weather in different parts of China has killed at least 15 people and displaced tens of thousands of others. Two rare tornadoes in the central Hubei province have killed at least 8 people and damaged thousands of homes. In the southern region of Guangxi, heavy rain caused widespread flooding. And in a mountainous area in the western province of Gansu, a landslide buried more than 30 people. World News from the BBC. The leader of France's far-right national rally, Marine Le Pen, will find out today whether she can lead it into next year's presidential election. A Paris appeal court will rule whether to uphold her five-year ban from public office for embezzling European funds. If it does so, the party leader, Jordan Bardella, will run. Hugh Schofield is in Paris.
13: Of course, there are all sorts of questions which open up if Bardella is the candidate. He is, above all, so young. You know, he's a boyish figure almost, of 30 years old, who's never done anything outside of being a party apparatchik, and he's certainly done very well. He's led the party to two victories in European elections, but he's never really been tested. And though he impresses, and people across the country and opposition parties say he will be a formidable opponent in the elections, I think there have to be questions about his lack of experience and whether ultimately the French people would be willing to put such a young and untried figure in the position of head of state.
10: The International Maritime Organization is calling for the release of 44 crew members being held by pirates in Somali waters. It says the sailors are trapped aboard three vessels seized in separate attacks between April and May. Police in northern India are investigating financial transactions at a major Hindu temple in Ayodhya after allegations of embezzlement led to the resignation of senior officials. Members of the trust managing the grand temple dedicated to the god Ram are accused of the widespread theft of donations. Co-hosts USA have crashed out of the World Cup in a 4-1 defeat to Belgium, overshadowed by a row about interference by Donald Trump. Their star striker, Folarin Balogun, failed to capitalise on a last-minute reprieve, which saw his one-match ban suspended by FIFA after a call from the US president. Belgium, fired up by the controversy, were able to apply pressure from the very start. BBC News.
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16: Here's your weather forecast for the Macleay Valley region on Tank FM. Wednesday's weather is partly cloudy. High chance of showers. Winds west to southwesterly 15 to 20 kilometres per hour throughout the day and into the evening. Kempsey 19, Southwest Rocks 18 and Willawarren 19 degrees. Thursday's outlook is partly cloudy. Medium chance of showers. Light winds becoming southeast to southwesterly 15 to 20 kilometres per hour during the morning, then becoming light during the afternoon. Kempsey, Southwest Rocks and Willawarren 17 degrees. Friday's forecast is partly cloudy. Medium chance of showers, most likely in the afternoon. Light winds. Kempsey 19, Southwest Rocks 17 and Willawarren 18 degrees. That's the latest weather update from 103.1 Tank FM, part of the Macleay Valley.
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1: And I'm William Broom.
0: And welcome to It's Time, the show where we look at the best of the Australian national charts between the 60s and the 90s, using the Kent Music Report, the Australian Music Report, and the ARIA charts. Today we're looking at the best of the charts from this week in 1992. William, what's coming up on today's show?
1: Coming up on today's show, we've got the Red Hot Chili Peppers, Two Unlimited, Vanessa Williams, and Criss Cross.
0: Starting off today's show at number 16 on the Australian National Charts this week on the 29th of June 1992 was Australian band Yothu Yindi and Japanar.

0: Number 16 on the Australian national charts this week on the 29th of June 1992. That's Yothu Yindi with Japana, and that single had peaked at number 11 here in Australia the previous month. The band, whose name means child and mother in the Yolngu language of the Northern Territory, following the success of their single Treaty, a re-recorded version of Japana was released in April 1992. This version peaked at number 11 on the Australian Singles Chart and earned a gold certification. At the 1993 ARIA Music Awards, the song won three categories, including Best Indigenous Release and Best Video, and beyond its commercial success, the track represents the group's broader mission of promoting mutual respect and cultural understanding.
1: Falling down the charts from number 12 to number 15 this week, on the 29th of June 1992, was Michael Jackson and In the Closet.

0: Michael Jackson there, and In the Closet at number 15 in the Australian Singles Chart this week, on the 29th of June, 1992. And that single had peaked at number 6 in the Australian Singles Chart the previous month. In the Closet was the third single from Michael Jackson's Dangerous album. While the title famously plays on a common idiom, the lyrics, including the line "woman to man," point towards a concealed heterosexual affair. The song became a major commercial success, reaching number 6 on the Billboard Hot 100 in the United States. A notable feature on the recording is the breathy vocal contribution from a mystery girl, later revealed to be Princess Stephanie of Monaco. The project was originally intended as a duet with Madonna, but the collaboration fell through after Jackson found her lyrical ideas too provocative.
1: Falling down the Australian national charts this week on the 29th of June 1992, from number 9 back to number 14, were the Red Hot Chili Peppers with Under the Bridge.

0: That's Under the Bridge by the Red Hot Chili Peppers at number 14 on the Australian National Charts this week on the 29th of June 1992. And that single has peaked at number one for 5 weeks here in Australia between April and May that year. Released in February 1992, the song became a defining anthem of the early 90s alternative rock music. Originally a personal poem by Anthony Kiedis, the lyrics reflect on his past struggles with drug addiction and his feelings of alienation. Producer Rick Rubin discovered the verses in a notebook and encouraged the band to develop the track, which features a melodic Hendrix-inspired guitar introduction by John Frusciante. The song was a massive commercial success, peaking at number two on the Billboard Hot 100 and propelling the band into the mainstream.
1: Holding steady at number 13 in the Australian singles chart this week on the 29th of June 1992 was Two Unlimited with Twilight Zone.

0: Two Unlimited and Twilight Zone at number 13 in the Australian Singles Chart this week on the 29th of June 1992. And that single went on to peak at number 12 in the Australian Singles Chart the following week. Released in early 1992, Twilight Zone was the massive follow-up hit for the Eurodance act Two Unlimited. It was a major milestone for the group, as it was the first single to officially feature the vocals of singer Anita Doth. The track was a huge commercial success, topping the charts in Ireland and the Netherlands, while reaching number two in the UK. Though it was a high-energy rave anthem, its melodic pop style helped it cross over into the mainstream worldwide.
1: Let's have a look at the top 10 albums of the week on the 29th of June 1992. At number 10, we had Baby Animals by Baby Animals. At number 9, Southern Harmony and Musical Companion by the Black Crows. At number 8, Hep Fidelity by Diesel. At number 7, From Time to Time, The Singles Collection by Paul Young. At number 6, Blood Sugar Sex Magic by the Red Hot Chili Peppers. At number 5, Tribal Voice by Yothu Yindi. At number 4, Michael Crawford performs Andrew Lloyd Webber by Michael Crawford. At number 3, Greatest Hits by ZZ Top. At number 2, Back to Front by Lionel Richie. And at number 1, 100% Hits, Volume 4 by various artists. That spent 4 weeks at number 1, and this was its final week at the top. Well, let's have a look at the number 10 album for the week, Baby Animals by Baby Animals. And that album had spent 4 weeks at number 1 between February and March that year. Released in September 1991 as the self-titled album from the band, it became a landmark in...

remained the highest selling debut rock album in Australia for over a decade. Well, let's have a listen to a song from that album. Here's Early Warning.

0: That's Early Warning from the number 10 album of the week. This week on the 29th of June 1992, Baby Animals by Baby Animals.
1: Let's take a look at the news headlines for June 1992. On the 3rd of June, the High Court of Australia delivers its decision in Mabo versus Queensland, a landmark ruling recognising native title. The court overturns the long-held concept of Australia as unoccupied land, or terra nullius, at the time of British settlement. Between the 3rd and 14th of June, the Earth Summit is held in Rio de Janeiro. A key outcome of the conference is the establishment of the United Nations Framework Convention on Climate Change. On the 16th of June, a joint understanding agreement on arms reduction is signed by US President George H.W. Bush and Russian President Boris Yeltsin. On the 24th of June, Nick Greiner resigned as Premier of New South Wales in the wake of a

0: corruption scandal. He's replaced by John Fay. And finally, on the 29th of June, Estonia adopts the krone as its national currency, becoming the first former Soviet republic to replace the ruble.
1: Rising up the Australian national charts this week on the 29th of June 1992, from number 14 to number 10, was George Michael with Too Funky.

0: radio of yours. I'm trying to get to sleep.
1: That's Too Funky by George Michael at number 10 on the Australian National Charts this week on the 29th of June 1992. And that single went on to peak at number 4 here in Australia the following month. Released in 1992, the song was George Michael's final single under his contract with Sony Music. The song was originally intended for a new album, but George Michael decided to donate it to the Red Hot Plus Dance Project to raise money for AIDS awareness.
2: 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Today we're looking at the best of the charts from this week in 1992.
1: Falling down the Australian national charts this week on the 29th of June 1992, from number 6 back to number 8, was Mr. Big with To Be With You.

0: That's American band Mr. Big with To Be With You at number 8 on the Australian National Charts this week on the 29th of June 1992. That single had spent 2 weeks at number 1 between May and June that year here in Australia. The song wasn't supposed to be a hit, the band had other singles in mind. But after a small station in Nebraska started playing it, listeners everywhere caught on. It climbed to number 1 in Australia and 10 other countries.
1: Falling down the charts, one place from number 4 to number 5 this week on the 29th of June 1992 was Australian band Rock Melons featuring Denny Hines with that word, L-O-V-E. No, no.

0: from Australia. That's Rock Melons featuring Denny Hines. And that word, L-O-V-E, at number 5 in the Australian Singles Chart this week, on the 29th of June, 1992. And that single had peaked at number 4 in the Australian Singles Chart the previous week. Released in April 1992, that word, L-O-V-E, became the most successful single for the Australian pop group Rock Melons. Featuring the soulful lead vocals of Denny Hines, the track was a standout hit from their second studio album, Form One Planet.
1: Falling down the Australian national charts this week on the 29th of June 1992, from number 3 back to number 4, were Australian band Frente and the Clunk EP, and here's a song from that EP, Ordinary Angels.

0: That's Ordinary Angels from the Clunk EP by Frente, which was at number 4 on the Australian National Singles Charts this week on the 29th of June 1992. And that EP had peaked at number 3 on the Australian charts the previous week. Released in March 1992, the Clunk EP was the second major release from the Australian indie pop group Frente. Produced by Daniel Denholm, the 5-track EP reached number 3 on the ARIA charts. The lead track, Ordinary Angels, was written in just one day during a high-pressure trip to Sydney. According to singer Angie Hart, she and guitarist Simon Austin wrote it while exhausted and despondent, yet it became one of her favourite songs and helped launch the band's debut album, Marvin the Album.
1: Rising up the charts from number 8 to number 3 this week and on its way to number 1 on the 29th of June 1992 was Vanessa Williams and Save the Best for Last.

0: With a song that went on to peak at number one for 1 week the following month, that's Vanessa Williams at number three in the Australian singles chart this week on the 29th of June 1992 with Save the Best for Last. Released in January that year, Save the Best for Last became the signature song for American singer Vanessa Williams. Originally rejected by several other high-profile artists, the track was eventually secured for Williams' second album, The Comfort Zone. The song spent 5 weeks at number one on the Billboard Hot 100 in the United States and topped the charts in Australia and Canada. Critics praised its sophisticated production and Williams's delicate vocal performance. Many saw the song's theme of patience and ultimate success as a powerful comeback for Vanessa Williams. In 1984, while serving as the first black Miss America, she was forced to resign after Penthouse magazine published unauthorized nude photos of her.
1: And holding steady at number two on the Australian national charts this week on the 29th of June 1992 was Australian band Girlfriend with Take It From Me.

0: That's Take It From Me by Girlfriend at number two on the Australian national charts this week on the 29th of June 1992. That single had peaked at number one for 2 weeks earlier that same month. In April 1992, the Australian group Girlfriend released their debut single, Take It From Me, which you just heard. The upbeat track was an immediate success, peaking at number one on the Australian charts for 2 weeks, and remains the group's only number one hit. Beyond the music, the group was widely recognised for their fashion, specifically their signature flower hats, which even led to their own clothing line.
1: And finally, let's take a look at the top 10 singles for this week on the 29th of June, 1992. At number 10, we had Too Funky by George Michael. At number 9, Hazard by Richard Marx. At number 8, To Be With You by Mr. Big. At number 7, One in a Million by Euphoria. At number 6, I Can Feel It by Radio Freedom. At number 5, That Word L-O-V-E by Rockmelons featuring Denny Hines. And number 4, Clunk the EP, Ordinary Angels by Frente. And number 3, Save the Best for Last by Vanessa Williams. And number 2, Take It From Me by Girlfriend. And at number 1, a single that peaked at number 1 for 4 weeks. And this was its second week at the top. Here's Criss Cross and Jump.

0: and jump at number one in the Australian singles chart this week on the 29th of June 1992. And that single peaked at number one for 4 weeks, and this was its second week at the top. The track spent 8 weeks at number one in the US and topped the charts worldwide. It is famous for its Wiggity Mac rhymes and the duo's signature style of wearing their clothes backwards.
1: Well, that's the show for another week. Thanks go to David Kent and his website, www.australianchartbooks.com.au, for the use of his Kent Music Report and Australian Music Report charts in the show. News headlines are mostly sourced from the Chronicle of the 20th Century, published by Penguin. I'm Barry Mackay.
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2: Here's your weather forecast for the Macleay Valley region on Tank FM. Wednesday's weather is partly cloudy. High chance of showers. Winds west to southwesterly 15 to 20 kilometres per hour throughout the day and into the evening. Kempsey 19, Southwest Rocks 18 and Willawarren 19 degrees. Thursday's outlook is partly cloudy. Medium chance of showers. Light winds becoming southeast to southwesterly 15 to 20 kilometres per hour during the morning, then becoming light during the afternoon. Kempsey, Southwest Rocks and Willawarren 17 degrees. Friday's forecast is partly cloudy. Medium chance of showers, most likely in the afternoon. Light winds. Kempsey 19, Southwest Rocks 17 and Willawarren 18 degrees. That's the latest weather update from 103.1 Tank FM, part of the Macleay Valley.
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1: 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The Chill with Corey Barnett.
2: This is The Chill right across the nation. Corey Barnett hanging out with you. We are playing the 80s now on the Community Radio Network.

gonna rock your body. We'll get some Kelly Rowland on for you as well. We're gonna go back to the 80s with some REM. But we are gonna kick it all off right now with a song that was absolutely massive back in 2024 from an artist called Shibuzi. This is called Bar Song, Tipsy, on the chill right across the nation. It is the Community Radio Network.

band called REM, and It's the End of the World as We Know It, and it might be. It might not be as well. I can tell you one thing. It's definitely not the end of the chill right across the nation here on the CRN. My name's Corey Barnett, and we are playing the best variety of music from the 80s to now. It includes this little gem from the 90s by a band called Moloko. This is called Sing It Back.

great song, Cling-Aid and Jabel on the chill right across the nation. It is the Community Radio Network. Corey Barnett hanging out with you, playing the 80s to now. It means we can go from that to this.

across the nation as we played Cool in the Gang. And if it is your birthday, a massive happy birthday to you. Corey Barnett hanging out with you on the Community Radio Network. We are playing the best variety of music from the 80s to now. Here's the latest thing for Sabrina Carpenter. This is called House Tour. That reminds me of something I had to give my real estate a few weeks ago. You're in the chill.

When was the last time you heard that on the radio? Basement Jacks and Do You Thing. Before that, Lone Star and Amazed, and the latest thing for Sabrina Carpenter called House Tour. You're on The Chill. This has been the Community Radio Network. My name's Corey Bunnett, but thank you so much for hanging out with me this week. We'll do it all again next week on the CRN. If you're taking the full edition of the show, we have another hour of nothing but the 80s to now to play for you, giving you more music variety straight after Outkast and Roses.

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The Chill was produced at the studios of Highland FM 107.1 in the Southern Highlands of New South Wales.

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3: BBC News with Emily Thomas. President Zelensky has arrived in Turkey for a crunched NATO summit expected to focus on supporting Ukraine as Russia increases its missile attacks on civilian targets. Mr. Zelensky repeated that his priority for the meeting was to push the alliance's leaders to provide more air defence systems. Sarah Rainsford is in the Ukrainian capital, Kyiv.
4: The reason he is going to make that call so loudly, I think, is because of precisely what we've seen here inside Ukraine over the past week. We saw two very large-scale Russian attacks, particularly focused on the capital here. We now know that in total, more than 55 people have been killed in those two attacks and dozens of people injured. Now, these are people who were killed in their homes as they slept. So devastating attacks for Ukraine. And when you look at the statistics, you realize that that is because of all the missiles fired, Ukraine was unable to intercept the ballistic missiles that Russia was using.
3: In his opening comments, the head of NATO, Mark Rutte, outlined the challenge ahead.
5: Russia is pouring almost half of its national budget into its war machine. Can you imagine? Almost 50% of what Russia spends is put into the war machine. Its defense industry is working around the clock. And not only the defense industry, also the rest of the industrial base in Russia is supporting the war effort. China continues to modernize its armed forces and expand its nuclear capabilities without transparency. North Korea continues to expand its nuclear program and supply Russia.
3: France says President Macron is safe after the detonation of two explosive devices in the Syrian capital Damascus near the hotel where he'd spent the night. Syrian TV says 18 people, including four police officers, were injured. Paris says the visit will continue as planned. Hugo Bischega has more details.
6: Images posted online show a plume of smoke rising from the area of the hotel where Emmanuel Macron is staying in Damascus. Security measures have been implemented and roads are sealed off. As reports of the blasts came in, Syrian state television reported that President Ahmed al-Sharaa had welcomed Mr. Macron at the presidential palace. French officials say Mr. Macron did not hear any explosions while on his way to the meeting. He's the first major Western leader to visit Syria since the Assad regime was ousted in December 2024.
3: The parliamentary leader of France's far-right national rally, Marine Le Pen, will find out today whether she can lead the party into next year's presidential election. A Paris appeal court will rule on whether to uphold her 5-year ban from public office and a 4-year jail sentence for embezzling funds from the European Parliament. This is the latest world news from the BBC. Ukraine's intelligence service, the SBU, says the suspect in last week's bombing attack in Monaco has been found dead near Kyiv. The agency said the Ukrainian woman, Anastasia Berezovska, was found with gunshot wounds to her head. The attack injured the Ukrainian-born oligarch Vadim Yemelyev, his partner and his son. A senior World Health Organization official says the Ebola outbreak in the Democratic Republic of Congo is still expanding and has yet to stabilize. Dr. Anne Ansia, the WHO country representative, said movement in affected areas was fueling transmission. In Ituri province, miners from one affected town have been traveling instead of seeking treatment locally, spreading the disease. Fighting in the Sudanese city of El Obeid is disrupting the delivery of life-saving aid, leaving more families at risk of extreme hunger. Jan Egeland of the Norwegian Refugee Council says local responders have been risking their lives to deliver supplies at night after drone strikes hit humanitarian convoys. He says more people are fleeing into the city amid fears of an imminent assault by the paramilitary rapid support forces. London's High Court is due to rule on a case brought by Prince Harry and six other celebrities against Associated Newspapers, the publishers of the Daily Mail. The second son of King Charles gave testimony in the trial that unlawful information gathering by Daily Mail journalists had made his wife Meghan's life a misery. The paper denies the allegations. Tom Simmons has more.
7: The claimants in this case accuse Associated Newspapers of phone hacking and tapping, as well as bugging and blagging of personal information. Associated Newspapers told the court it had investigated its own activities and found no evidence of wrongdoing. The claimant's legal team says that means if just one of more than 50 alleged breaches of privacy are proved to have taken place, they will be able to claim victory.
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10: Here's your weather forecast for the Macleay Valley region on Tank FM. Wednesday's weather is partly cloudy. High chance of showers. Winds west to southwesterly 15 to 20 kilometres per hour throughout the day and into the evening. Kempsey 19, Southwest Rocks 18 and Willawarren 19 degrees. Thursday's outlook is partly cloudy. Medium chance of showers. Light winds becoming southeast to southwesterly 15 to 20 kilometres per hour during the morning, then becoming light during the afternoon. Kempsey, Southwest Rocks and Willawarren 17 degrees. Friday's forecast is partly cloudy. Medium chance of showers, most likely in the afternoon. Light winds. Kempsey 19, Southwest Rocks 17 and Willawarren 18 degrees. That's the latest weather update from 103.1 Tank FM, part of the Macleay Valley.
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15: A month into the Aussie winter and a week into July. Oh, Christmas in July, just 3 weeks away. Oh, can't wait. Hi, Artie here, and in the chair once again.
14: Debuting on the charts this week.
15: In at 20 this week is another song from ABBA, Hasta Mañana. At 16 is Fox from Manchester and Sydney, Ancestors Single Bed. At a number 18 this week comes Frankie J. Holden and the crew from All 55, and they are literally

0: I saw you in there, kid, and you were with the rest.
1: Sounds like an original from the mid-50s, but written in 1975 for Sydney band All 55, headed up by Frankie J. Holden, On the Prowl, written by Jimmy Manzi. The band was picked up for management by the legendary Glenn A. Baker, who then recruited Holden to handle the vocals and the man with the sax, Wilbur Wise.
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1: And a big call out to our friends in northern New South Wales in the town of Inverell, listening through Star FM. G'day to you all. In Cairns, hi to the mob at Bummer Bipra Media. Big hug to Jackie Tim in particular. Love you, cuz. And in Wagga, the Riverina Zone 2AAA. And to all our listeners across Australia and beyond, welcome. Now to this week's countdown and...
3: Number five.
1: 5 weeks in the top 20 and finally hitting its straps. The song that Britain voted to represent the UK in Eurovision 1976 presented...

0: Brotherhood of Man and Save Your Kisses for Me, written by Tony Heller. It's a typical Eurovision pop song for the era and, in fact, took out the prize that year and became one of the biggest selling Eurovision winners ever.
1: And now, major events this week 50 years ago.
0: On the 6th of July 1976, Soyuz 21 was launched into orbit by the Soviet Union, carrying cosmonauts Boris Volynov and Vitaly Zolobov to the new Salyut 5 space station. The two cosmonauts left the space station a month later, and much earlier than planned because of Zolobov's illness from a foul odour that developed in the space station's environmental control system. Also on the 6th, Queen Elizabeth began a bicentennial tour of several locations in the form of 13 British colonies that had become the nucleus of the United States, arriving in Philadelphia on the Royal Yacht Britannia, where she was greeted by a crowd of 5,000. On the 8th, Indonesia launched its first satellite, Palapa A1, which was also the first satellite built in Indonesia, from Cape Canaveral as a communication satellite for the Indonesian corporation Indosat. On the 10th, four foreign mercenary soldiers, one American and three British, were executed by a firing squad in Angola following their trial in Luanda. On the 11th, in Australia, former Prime Minister and at the time Federal Opposition Leader Gough Whitlam was awarded the Silver Plate of Honour by the Socialist International in recognition of great and historic services to peace, democracy and socialism. On the 12th, more than 2 million Australian workers took part in the first national 24-hour strike held in protest at the Fraser government's Medibank charges. The strike brought the nation's heavy industry and much of the country's transport sector to a standstill. Now, who's turning 50 this week? On the 9th of July 1976, Fred Savage was born in Illinois. He starred as Kevin Arnold in the successful TV series The Wonder Years. He later played number 3 in Austin Powers' Goldmember. On the 10th, Adrian Grenier was born in Santa Fe, New Mexico. He's best known for playing Vincent Chase in the TV series Entourage. He also played in two bands, Kid Friendly and the Honey Brothers. And on the 12th of July 1976, Anna Friel was born in Rochdale, Lancashire. The BAFTA-winning actor played the lead role in detective TV series Marcella. Now back to the countdown.
1: Number 4.
0: R&J Stone are in the charts for their 7th week and they're still at it. Just when

0: Warren J. Stone, steady this week at number 4, and we do it. And we'll do it in a minute. Check the album charts, that is.
1: Will you get your mind out of the gutter?
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0: At number 5 is Australia's own Little River Band, the Originals, mind you, and After Hours. At 4 is Queen and A Night at the Opera. At number 3 is Old 55 and Take It Greasy. Number 2 is Paul McCartney and Wings and Wings at the Speed of Sound. And at number 1 still is The Best of ABBA. But another album into the top 20 this week is up 45 spots from 59 to 14 and comes from Rod Stewart. The album is A Night on the Town. And this is track 1, Side 1.

0: Rod Stewart and a little of Tonight's the Night from the album A Night on the Town, rocketing up the charts this week 50 years ago. Now back to the countdown.
1: Number three.
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0: 5 weeks in the chart and steady this week. Billy Ocean and Love Really Hurts Without You. 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Continuing the countdown.
1: Number 2 this week.
0: Sherbet, meanwhile, have been in the charts for 6 weeks with this.

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1: Time to check out the great songs coming up in coming weeks.
0: And this week, a song to listen out for in upcoming weeks is this cover from Dorothy Moore, which had its origins back in 1966.

0: Dorothy Moore and her version of the 1966 hit by Wilma Burgess and separately Eddie Arnold, Bob Montgomery's Misty Blue. In 1976, it was coming to a brasher store near you.
1: And now, the number one song from the top 40 of 50 years ago this week.
0: Week 14 on the top of the singles chart and 16 weeks on the chart. This is Annefrid Lyngstad and a song by Benny and Bjorn.

0: the record-breaking Fernando as it rounds out 3 months sitting at number one. The question is, will it still be there next week? And there is one way to find out. See you at the same time next week.
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1: Here's your weather forecast for the Macleay Valley region on Tank FM. Wednesday's weather is partly cloudy. High chance of showers. Winds west to southwesterly 15 to 20 kilometres per hour throughout the day and into the evening. Kempsey 19, Southwest Rocks 18 and Willawarren 19 degrees. Thursday's outlook is partly cloudy. Medium chance of showers. Light winds becoming southeast to southwesterly 15 to 20 kilometres per hour during the morning, then becoming light during the afternoon. Kempsey, Southwest Rocks and Willawarren 17 degrees. Friday's forecast is partly cloudy. Medium chance of showers, most likely in the afternoon. Light winds. Kempsey 19, Southwest Rocks 17 and Willawarren 18 degrees. That's the latest weather update from 103.1 Tank FM, part of the Macleay Valley.
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3: BBC News with Emily Thomas. The French far-right leader Marine Le Pen has lost her appeal against a criminal conviction for misusing public funds. Judges at the Court of Appeal in Paris sentenced her to 3 years in prison, with two suspended, and 1 year with an electronic tag. Miss Le Pen is due to appear on French TV tonight. Hugh Schofield, who's outside the court in Paris, says she'll be deciding whether to run in next year's French presidential election.
4: Technically she can run, but she can't run because she set herself this condition that she can only run if she's completely free in her actions. So I think what we're going to have to do now is wait for Marine Le Pen, Jordan Bardella to have some kind of crisis meeting and see what they say. My deep gut feeling is that she will say, I can't do it if this is the condition. I can't campaign with an electronic tag. Therefore, it will be Jordan Bardella, her young protege, who takes over. But I don't know that.
3: President Trump has arrived in Turkey for a crunch NATO summit expected to focus on supporting Ukraine as Russia increases missile attacks. At a preliminary meeting of NATO leaders, President Zelensky called for Europe to produce more of its own defences against Russia.
5: Europe needs its own effective anti-ballistic systems and missiles, and this work is already underway, and I urge all of you and all our partners to give it the attention it deserves. And this cannot wait until 2030 or beyond. Europe needs affordable, mass-produced anti-ballistic systems as soon as possible.
3: Ukraine's intelligence service says the suspect in last week's bombing in Monaco has been found dead near the capital Kiev. The SBU said the Ukrainian woman, Anastasia Berezovska, had gunshot wounds to her head. The Monaco attack injured the Ukrainian-born oligarch Vadim Yemelyev, his partner, and his son. Sarah Rainsford reports from Kiev.
6: The SBU statement said two men had been detained on suspicion of her murder. One of them is a serving officer with Ukrainian military intelligence. He has reportedly confessed and is said to have a torture chamber in his basement. The SBU said investigators had been led to the suspects and the body because the woman had contacted them when she returned from Monaco and both had made transfers to her bank accounts. The motive for trying to assassinate the businessman, Vadim Yermolaev, still isn't clear.
3: Fighting in the Sudanese city of El Obeid is disrupting the delivery of life-saving aid, leaving families at risk of extreme hunger. Jan Egeland of the Norwegian Refugee Council says local responders have been risking their lives to deliver supplies at night after drones hit humanitarian convoys. BBC News. A senior World Health Organization official says the Ebola outbreak in eastern Congo is still expanding and has yet to stabilize. Dr. Anne Ansia, the WHO's country representative, said movement in affected areas was fueling transmission. In Ituri province, miners from one affected town have been traveling instead of seeking treatment locally, spreading the disease to new areas. Police in northern India are investigating financial transactions at a major Hindu temple in Ayodhya after allegations of embezzlement led to the resignation of senior officials there. The Ram temple was inaugurated by the Hindu nationalist Prime Minister Narendra Modi in 2024 and attracts 50 million pilgrims a year. Kumari Purana reports.
7: The allegations of donation theft at the Ram Temple, one of India's most prominent Hindu shrines, emerged last month. Donations from devotees worth hundreds of thousands of US dollars are feared to have been embezzled. An ongoing investigation has led to the arrest of 8 people who were involved in counting and processing the donations. The police are examining financial records and assets of the Temple Trust and possible changes in the lifestyle of those accused. 2 senior members of the Temple Trust, including its General Secretary, have been forced to resign on moral grounds.
3: Several people have been arrested after breaching a police cordon to join a banned procession in Kenya's capital, Nairobi. They were detained in the city centre where activists had planned a march on the anniversary of the 1990 pro-democracy protests. Police say it's illegal because organisers failed to give notice. Extreme weather in different parts of China has killed at least 20 people and displaced tens of thousands. Two rare tornadoes in the central Hubei province killed at least 11 and damaged thousands of homes. Meteorologists have warned people in parts of southern China to prepare for more heavy rainfall. BBC News.
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10: Here's your weather forecast for the Maclay Valley region on Tank FM. Wednesday's weather is partly cloudy. High chance of showers. Winds west to southwesterly 15 to 20 kilometers per hour throughout the day and into the evening. Kempsey 19, Southwest Rocks 18 and Willawarren 19 degrees. Thursday's outlook is partly cloudy. Medium chance of showers. Light winds becoming southeast to southwesterly 15 to 20 kilometers per hour during the morning, then becoming light during the afternoon. Kempsey, Southwest Rocks and Willawarren 17 degrees. Friday's forecast is partly cloudy. Medium chance of showers, most likely in the afternoon. Light winds. Kempsey 19, Southwest Rocks 17 and Willawarren 18 degrees. That's the latest weather update from 103.1 Tank FM, part of the Maclay Valley.
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1: Here's your weather forecast for the Macleay Valley region on Tank FM. Wednesday's weather is partly cloudy. High chance of showers. Winds west to southwesterly 15 to 20 kilometres per hour throughout the day and into the evening. Kempsey 19, Southwest Rocks 18 and Willawarren 19 degrees. Thursday's outlook is partly cloudy. Medium chance of showers. Light winds becoming southeast to southwesterly 15 to 20 kilometres per hour during the morning, then becoming light during the afternoon. Kempsey, Southwest Rocks and Willawarren 17 degrees. Friday's forecast is partly cloudy. Medium chance of showers, most likely in the afternoon. Light winds. Kempsey 19, Southwest Rocks 17 and Willawarren 18 degrees. That's the latest weather update from 103.1 Tank FM, part of the Macleay Valley.
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3: BBC News with Sue Montgomery. The French far-right leader Marine Le Pen has lost her appeal against a criminal conviction for misusing public funds. Judges at the Court of Appeal in Paris sentenced her to 3 years in prison, with two suspended and 1 year with an electronic tag. Hugh Schofield, who's outside the court in Paris, says she'll be deciding whether to run in next year's French presidential election.
4: Technically, she can run, but she can't run because she set herself this condition that she can only run if she's completely free in her actions. So I think what we're going to have to do now is wait for Marine Le Pen, Jordan Bardella to have some kind of crisis meeting and see what they say. My deep gut feeling is that she will say, I can't do it if this is the condition. I can't campaign with an electronic tag. Therefore, it will be Jordan Bardella, her young protege, who takes over. But I don't know that.
3: President Trump has again criticized NATO after arriving for a summit of the alliance's leaders in Turkey. He told reporters he hadn't been treated well by members, especially Britain, who he said had not offered him help over the war with Iran. But he heaped praise on the host, President Recep Tayyip Erdogan, and said if the summit hadn't been in Turkey, he might not have attended. The French President Emmanuel Macron has said Syria must not let itself be destabilised by the two bomb explosions near the Damascus hotel where he'd spent the night. Mr Macron is unharmed, but 18 people were injured by the blasts. Here's Hugo Bachega.
5: Obviously, very symbolic that these explosions happened during this high-profile visit by the French president, the first Western leader to visit Damascus since the fall of the Assad regime back in December 2024, a visit that is meant to be a symbol of Syria's reintegration into the global stage, if you like, after years of isolation during the Assad regime. And I think it really shows the security challenges that the authorities in Syria face.
3: Ukraine's intelligence service says the suspect in last week's bombing attack in Monaco has been found dead near the capital Kyiv. The SBU said the Ukrainian woman, Anastasia Berezovska, had gunshot wounds to her head. The agency said two men had been detained in connection with her killing. Sarah Rainsford has more details.
6: Anastasia Berezovska was traced by the SBU, we're told, and when she came back to Ukraine, her contacts were tapped. Essentially, she was in contact with two men, and they sent her money repeatedly, according to the SBU. These men are a serving officer with Ukrainian military intelligence, and one of them is described as an ex-law enforcement officer. Now, one of them, the serving officer, has apparently confessed to killing Mrs. Berezovska with gunshot wounds to her head.
3: BBC News. The International Olympic Committee has lifted its ban on Russia, allowing it to compete in the next Summer Games in Los Angeles in 2 years' time. The ban was imposed in October 2023 due to what the IOC said was systematic state-sponsored doping and violations of the Olympic Charter after the invasion of Ukraine. The IOC said no members of the Russian Olympics Committee were now in territories under Ukrainian jurisdiction. A senior World Health Organization official says the Ebola outbreak in the Democratic Republic of Congo is still expanding and is yet to stabilize. Dr. Anne Ansia, the WHO's country representative, said movement in affected areas was fueling transmission. In Ituri province, miners from one affected town have been traveling instead of seeking treatment locally, spreading the disease. The leader of Britain's hard-right Reform Party, Nigel Farage, is forcing a by-election in his constituency after weeks of heightened scrutiny over his finances. Mr Farage is facing a parliamentary investigation over large sums of money he'd received before becoming an MP. He said the election would serve as a way for voters to be the judge of his actions.
7: I will be putting my name forward to stand in this by-election. I will fight to win. I will fight to continue the political revolution that Reform has started. And I would say this to to you, the voters of Clacton. If I win, you win. Because if I lose, they win, and we will never, with the two old passes, get the type of fundamental change that we need to fix broken Britain.
3: A Kenyan elephant, believed to be one of Africa's last remaining super tuskers, has died of old age. The giant died of natural causes. Famous for tusks that nearly touched the ground, he was a popular attraction. BBC News.
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10: Here's your weather forecast for the Macleay Valley region on Tank FM. Wednesday's weather is partly cloudy. High chance of showers. Winds west to southwesterly 15 to 20 kilometres per hour throughout the day and into the evening. Kempsey 19, Southwest Rocks 18 and Willawarren 19 degrees. Thursday's outlook is partly cloudy. Medium chance of showers. Light winds becoming southeast to southwesterly 15 to 20 kilometres per hour during the morning, then becoming light during the afternoon. Kempsey, Southwest Rocks and Willawarren 17 degrees. Friday's forecast is partly cloudy. Medium chance of showers, most likely in the afternoon. Light winds. Kempsey 19, Southwest Rocks 17 and Willawarren 18 degrees. That's the latest weather update from 103.1 Tank FM, part of the Macleay Valley.
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1: Here's your weather forecast for the Macleay Valley region on Tank FM. Wednesday's weather is partly cloudy. High chance of showers. Winds west to southwesterly 15 to 20 kilometres per hour throughout the day and into the evening. Kempsey 19, Southwest Rocks 18 and Willawarren 19 degrees. Thursday's outlook is partly cloudy. Medium chance of showers. Light winds becoming southeast to southwesterly 15 to 20 kilometres per hour during the morning, then becoming light during the afternoon. Kempsey, Southwest Rocks and Willawarren 17 degrees. Friday's forecast is partly cloudy. Medium chance of showers, most likely in the afternoon. Light winds. Kempsey 19, Southwest Rocks 17 and Willawarren 18 degrees. That's the latest weather update from 103.1 Tank FM, part of the Macleay Valley.
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5: 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That's Leonie on 0411 351 699, or President Robin on 0427 669 484. That's Robin on 0427 669 484, or for Windstars and Youth Choir, call Courtney on 0457 170 684. That's Courtney on 0457 170 684.
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3: BBC News with Sue Montgomery. The French far-right leader Marine Le Pen has lost her appeal against a criminal conviction for misusing public funds. But a reduction in the time she's banned from public office technically means she is free to run for president. Hugh Schofield reports from Paris.
4: The appeal judges ruled that Marine Le Pen's crime was serious, using EU funds to pay party staff members, but they nonetheless significantly reduced the period of her bar from public office. This is now just 15 months, which happens to correspond almost exactly with the time since her original conviction, so it's already been served. Legally, she's free to run next year. But there's a major other factor, which is that she's also to serve a year's deprivation of liberty with an electronic tag at home. Yet she said many times that she won't be a candidate in those conditions because she wouldn't be fully at liberty. So the uncertainty over who will run, her or her young protege, Jordan Bardella, is still unresolved.
3: President Trump has again criticized NATO after arriving for a summit of the alliance's leaders in Turkey. He told reporters he hadn't been treated well by members, especially Britain, who he said had not offered him help over the war with Iran. But he heaped praise on the host, President Recep Tayyip Erdogan, and said if the summit hadn't been in Turkey, he might not have attended. Our security correspondent, Frank Gardner, is in Ankara.
5: There was always the risk that Donald Trump would be something of a disruptor at this summit, and sure enough, his inflammatory words have punctuated the carefully crafted image of unity at this crucial gathering. After the ceremonial welcome from Turkey's President Erdogan, a band playing the Stars and Stripes, and a Turkish Air Force flypast, came a throwaway line that the US should really take over Greenland from Denmark, a fellow NATO member. Mr. Trump is also clearly still bitter that NATO countries did not join in his war of choice against Iran this year.
3: The International Olympic Committee has lifted its ban on Russia, allowing its athletes to compete in the next Summer Games in Los Angeles in 2 years' time. The ban was imposed in October 2023 due to what the IOC called systematic state-sponsored doping and violations of the Olympic Charter after the invasion of Ukraine. Kirsty Coventry is the committee's president.
6: We wanted to ensure all athletes have the possibility to compete at the Olympic Games and not be held responsible for their government's actions. And I believe that this is what this decision speaks to. It allows for Russian athletes to take part in sport competitions. But we've also been very clear that we do not condone any violence and war around the world.
3: World News from the BBC. Britain's Maritime Security Agency says three tankers have reported being attacked near the Strait of Hormuz in the past 24 hours. One was a Qatari ship carrying liquefied natural gas that was set on fire by a drone. Qatar blamed Iran for the attack. There was no immediate comment from Tehran. The leader of Britain's populist right-wing party, Reform UK, is forcing a by-election in his constituency after weeks of heightened scrutiny over his finances. Nigel Farage is facing a parliamentary investigation over large sums of money he'd received before becoming an MP, but did not declare. Mr. Farage said he would stand in the election.
7: No, I've decided that the people of Clapton should be the judges of my actions. This will be a people versus the establishment by-election. It's a chance to stick two fingers up to the entire establishment, to frankly tell them where to go.
3: Britain's Prime Minister Keir Starmer described the move as a desperate stunt. The leader of the Conservative opposition, Kemi Badenoch, and Mr. Farage was cracking under the pressure. Zimbabwe's president has signed into law a constitutional amendment that will extend his time in office by 2 years. A government spokesman said President Emmerson Mnangagwa approved the changes after they were passed by Parliament. The new law allows him to remain in power until 2030. It also includes a provision for future presidents to be elected by Parliament instead of a direct public vote. The defending champions Argentina are playing Egypt for a place in the quarterfinals of the World Cup. At halftime, the score was 1-0 to Egypt. The Pharaohs took an early lead with a header from Yasser Ibrahim and held on to it when their goalkeeper saved a Lionel Messi penalty. BBC News.
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10: Here's your weather forecast for the Macleay Valley region on Tank FM. Wednesday's weather is partly cloudy. High chance of showers. Winds west to southwesterly 15 to 20 kilometres per hour throughout the day and into the evening. Kempsey 19, Southwest Rocks 18 and Willawarren 19 degrees. Thursday's outlook is partly cloudy. Medium chance of showers. Light winds becoming southeast to southwesterly 15 to 20 kilometres per hour during the morning, then becoming light during the afternoon. Kempsey, Southwest Rocks and Willawarren 17 degrees. Friday's forecast is partly cloudy. Medium chance of showers, most likely in the afternoon. Light winds. Kempsey 19, Southwest Rocks 17 and Willawarren 18 degrees. That's the latest weather update from 103.1 Tank FM, part of the Macleay Valley.
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3: BBC News with Sue Montgomery. The French hard-right leader Marine Le Pen is expected to make a statement on television shortly about her political future. It comes after she lost her appeal against a conviction for misuse of European parliamentary funds. The National Rally leader has been at her party's headquarters in Paris discussing whether she will stand in next year's presidential elections. Hugh Schofield reports from Paris.
4: The court said she was guilty of a serious offence, supervising a system in which EU parliamentary funds were used to pay National Rally staff members, but in its sentencing, the court also, in effect, removed the bar imposed at the original trial on Marine Le Pen's standing for the presidency in 2027. However, the court also imposed a year's deprivation of liberty on Marine Le Pen to be served at home with an electronic bracelet. She herself has said many times that in such conditions, she would not be at full liberty and therefore could not be a candidate.
3: The International Olympic Committee has lifted its ban on Russia, allowing its athletes to compete in the next Summer Games in Los Angeles in 2 years' time. The ban was imposed in 2023 due to what the IOC called systematic state-sponsored doping and violations of the Olympic Charter after the invasion of Ukraine. Jane Dougal is from BBC Sport.
5: The president, Kirsty Coventry, said athletes from Russia could now compete again as long as they met relevant anti-doping requirements. She said no decision had yet been taken on whether Russia could display its flag, colours and anthem at the Olympic Games. Ms. Coventry added that no IOC events would be organised in Russia and Russian government or state officials would not be invited to any events. Russia has welcomed the decision, saying the Games must be free from politics.
3: President Trump has berated NATO leaders over Greenland, renewing his belief that Washington should control the Danish territory. Speaking at an alliance summit in Turkey, he said European solidarity over Denmark's rights had hurt his relationship with NATO.
6: Greenland doesn't help Denmark. Denmark doesn't spend money to really help Greenland. But it's an important part for the United States. And it's surrounded by China ships and Russian ships. And that's not going to happen. The ships, it's not going to happen. It was Greenland that, and it continues to be, that should be controlled by the United States, not by Denmark.
3: Mr. Trump also criticized European allies for failing to support his war against Iran. At least 15 people have been killed in drone strikes in Sudan's North Kordofan state. A rights group says two vehicles were hit in areas controlled by the paramilitary rapid support forces. One was carrying wedding guests, the other was transporting water. BBC News. Hungary's new Prime Minister Peter Modrar says two public broadcasters have gone off air as he continues to undo his far-right predecessor's hold on the media. The state TV channel M1 displayed a message apologising for having lied, confirming its news programmes were halted. Kossuth Radio was playing classical music. Mr. Modrar took power after a landslide victory in April. The leader of Britain's populist right-wing party, Reform UK, is forcing a by-election in his constituency after weeks of scrutiny over his finances. Nigel Farage is facing a parliamentary investigation over large sums of money he received before becoming an MP but didn't declare. Sarah Pochin, the Reform MP for Runcorn and Helsby, defended her party leader.
7: We've made it very clear, what other platform does Nigel have? He is relentlessly attacked with allegations that he completely refutes. So he has decided to go to the people. This is about reform, the people against the establishment.
3: The Prime Minister, Keir Starmer, described the move as a desperate stunt. The leader of the Conservative opposition said Mr. Farage was cracking under the pressure. Zimbabwe's president has signed into law a constitutional amendment extending his time in office by 2 years. President Emmerson Mnangagwa approved the change after it was passed by Parliament. It will allow Mr. Mnangagwa to remain in power until 2030. The defending champions Argentina have just beaten Egypt to qualify for the quarterfinals of the World Cup. At one stage, the Egyptians were 2-0 up, but Argentina fought back in the second half and scored the winning goal in injury time. In the quarterfinals, they'll face either Colombia or Switzerland, who play later. BBC News.
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10: Here's your weather forecast for the Macleay Valley region on Tank FM. Wednesday's weather is partly cloudy. High chance of showers. Winds west to southwesterly 15 to 20 kilometres per hour throughout the day and into the evening. Kempsey 19, Southwest Rocks 18 and Willawarren 19 degrees. Thursday's outlook is partly cloudy. Medium chance of showers. Light winds becoming southeast to southwesterly 15 to 20 kilometres per hour during the morning, then becoming light during the afternoon. Kempsey, Southwest Rocks and Willawarren 17 degrees. Friday's forecast is partly cloudy. Medium chance of showers, most likely in the afternoon. Light winds. Kempsey 19, Southwest Rocks 17 and Willawarren 18 degrees. That's the latest weather update from 103.1 Tank FM, part of the Macleay Valley.

0: and welcome to The Wire, your independent national coverage of current affairs right across Australia on Community and Indigenous Radio. I'm Amina Shakiri, coming to you from Sin in Melbourne, Victoria. And today on the show...
1: Is that the solar and battery installation save a lot of money that the club is able to then reinvest into all sorts of different programs.
0: The Victorian Community Football Club is cutting its power bills by switching to solar and battery power.
2: As we've seen across a number of platforms, privacy has not necessarily been guaranteed.
0: We look at the future of journalism as ABC brings artificial intelligence into its newsroom. And later today...
3: We know we've just come out of June and it's the most generous month of the year, but fundraisers have obviously just come through that end of financial year, and if you've experienced it, it's a full contact sport and they deserve a day.
0: Australia marks Fundraiser Appreciation Day, and we hear from the people helping charities and community organisations raise vital funds. We'll have this and more for you over the next half hour. A community sports club in Victoria is the latest to use full solar and battery installation. The Port Arlington Demons Football Netball Club will save thousands of dollars in power bills and reduce its energy usage by 94%. An organisation is supporting the project, saying sporting clubs need to become climate resilient for future weather events. The Wire's Eduardo Jordan spoke to former AFL player and founder of Footy for Climate, Tom Campbell, the aim of his organisation.
1: Yeah, Footy for Climate's the organisation that I founded with my good mate Jasper Pittard when we were North Melbourne players back in 2020. We were seeing the impacts of climate change on communities around Australia through the Black Summer bushfires, and we wanted to use our platform of AFL Footy to do something about it. That's where the idea for Footy for Climate came from. And over the last 5 years, we've grown our ambition. And really, at the moment, we're starting to target communities where we can really lead with some great projects like Power Forward, support these communities to thrive into the future.
4: So I understand this week you are going to be part of an exciting project there in Port Arlington. Could you please tell us what it is?
1: Yeah, Port Arlington has got the third iteration of the Power Forward program, which is Footy for Climate's flagship project, where we're leading with solar and battery installations at community clubs to lower their costs and reduce their emissions. Resync have come on and donated an incredible installation that will actually save 94% of the energy that the club draws from the grid, saving about $12,500 every year.
4: So that's a lot of money, and you know they can reinvest that into the community club as well, I guess.
1: Yeah, that's really, you know, at the core of what we're trying to do at Footy for Climate. You know, we want to show that climate and sustainability solutions are not just good for the environment, but they're actually good for people in the community too. What we've been able to demonstrate with earlier Power Forward programs, like the one we first piloted in Mansfield, is that these solar and battery installations save a lot of money that the club is able to then reinvest into all sorts of different programs, whether that, you know, more uniforms or more accessible play for, you know, different members of the community, or things like concussion screening, which is, you know, a really topical issue at the moment. The club can actually channel those funds, you know, where it's going to be most impactful for them.
4: So, Tom, why is it critical to support community sports clubs to act on climate change, specifically with these renewable energy resources?
1: Well, you know, my starting point for this is, you know, loving the game of football and really seeing the impact that climate change through extreme weather is having on our community clubs right around Australia. We know that nearly 600 clubs have required financial assistance from the AFL since 2020, since when we started, due to the impacts of extreme weather. And we want to lead with solutions that help to build their resilience into the future. So a program like Power Forward, it does, you know, have a great environmental impact, which is reducing emissions, but it also helps the community resilience. So thinking of a place like Myrtleford, which also had a Power Forward installation, it's the community place of last resort. And in a time like a bushfire, the footy club having reliable energy that can supply the whole community who can meet at that place is a really important step that we can take to support the resilience of communities.
4: So the project in Port Arlington is the third one that you're contributing to set up these renewable energies, you know, with solar and batteries and etc. What's the feedback from the other sports clubs who have been supported by Footy for Climate so far about this?
1: Yeah, we've had some fantastic community events alongside the installation. And that's what we're doing again in Port Arlington on the 11th, is to go and meet with the community and really celebrate this great Power Forward installation. So the response has been fantastic. I've had, you know, a whole bunch of people that are really excited about, you know, the renewable energy shift. But there's other people that are also just really excited to see their club be supported on the bottom line and help them to, you know, continue to thrive as a footy club in a different way. So, you know, it's been, you know, overall just a really fantastic thing to be a part of. And I feel really privileged to be able to go to so many clubs and actually just speak to the community and see the benefit of these programs.
4: Now, what does the future look like? How can sports club get in touch with you? What's the process? If you can tell us a little bit more on that.
1: Yeah, so there's a really exciting federal government program called Game On that, you know, clubs can apply for some federal government funding, which is a really fantastic step at the moment. But what we'd really encourage football clubs to do is to get onto the Footy for Climate website and fill in an EOI. And then, you know, we can get in touch about how we might be able to have you involved in future Power Forward projects.
4: And I'm guessing this is all across Australia. It's not just focusing Victoria, I'm guessing. Is that correct?
1: Yeah, this is a national program. So we want to support clubs right around Australia. You know, the climate impacts, you know, aren't just in Victoria. Some of the, you know, largest impacts of climate impacted clubs have been in other states where, you know, we've seen cyclones in southeast Queensland, we've seen flooding in New South Wales. So some of those, you know, more significant impacts have actually been outside Victoria in the last 5 years.
0: That was Tom Campbell from Footy for Climate speaking with The Wire's Eduardo Jordan. The ABC is embracing artificial intelligence in its newsroom, announcing staff will begin using AI to help turn radio programs into online articles. The broadcaster says the technology will save time and allow journalists to focus on more in-depth reporting. But the move has also raised questions about trust, accuracy, and the future of journalism. I spoke with Timothy Kusky, researcher at the University of Sydney's Centre for AI, Trust and Governance, for more.
2: I think the key thing seems to be, looking from the outside, that they've now got this position where they've negotiated a deal with Anthropic to use their Claude AI, and that has given them the controls over what happens to their material that they would like to have, that they would feel safe having over the AI, where previously, as we've seen across a number of platforms, privacy has not necessarily been guaranteed. We've seen organizations not necessarily living up to their side of what the public might expect to be their trusted obligations as people dealing with their communications.
5: I think there's a lot of fear from journalists around job loss when media organizations incorporate AI or use AI. Will we see job loss from ABC or I guess even less hiring from the organization in the future?
2: I would separate the push towards reducing the capacity of journalists to engage with public news production, to engage with news gathering and investigations, from the efficiency dividends of any innovation, specifically AI innovations. And the reason I say that that separation should be there is that the financial situations, the political pressures, the sort of organizational pressures that say, hey, cut staff, those are omnipresent. They're always there. They're there for every organization, and they've been there for decades. And what we're seeing across many fields is AI is being used as an excuse to cut staffing, to fire off people. And then we'll find after a few months, after a while, oh, hey, you know what? We actually need those people. Let's hire you back on, but for half the pay. We've got these financial incentives to reduce staffing, to imperil the jobs and the job security of journalists. That's a pressure that's been going on for two decades.
5: In terms of disclosing AI, how would ABC work around that?
2: The disclosure issue is really a contentious topic because let's say, for example, you put a disclosure on everything that you do that's AI. For first, you need to sort of say, okay, well, every time I Google something, AI comes up. Do I need to disclose that? Do I only disclose when the AI has generated the text originally? What if AI just gets rid of some typos? You know, if it's all it's done is gone through and fixed things like Grammarly, like Spellcheck has done for the longest time. So the first thing we have to contend with is, at what level does the usage of AI require a disclosure? If it's all of it, okay, then every time a person reads an article, they're going to basically have to deal with the equivalent of a terms and conditions. That's not going to have any impact on the reader apart from making them annoyed. And then the next thing is, if there is disclosure on every single article, it may as well be invisible. It may as well be wallpaper for all that it matters to the reader, because they're going to see it so often, they're not going to see an alternative. And a lot of times they're not able to choose, or they're just not willing to choose what news is coming their way anyways. I'm not necessarily a champion in the disclosure department. My ultimate concern is whether or not the journalists are making sure that the content is, for lack of a better word, theirs.
5: Another major concern around AI has been if it can be trusted with, especially with producing news stories. Is there a risk of too many mistakes when it comes to using AI?
2: The key thing is, and this goes back to the issue of journalistic labor and what those journalists are doing in that room. The key thing is that the mistakes need to be identified and fixed, and that material needs to be accountable to the journalist that sort of puts their stamp on it, right? So the risk of AI making mistakes ultimately comes down to, and this goes in every field, this goes in law, this goes in medicine, this goes in journalism, every place that AI is popping up, the risk goes down to the person that is responsible and accountable. I absolutely think there's a risk. It's a very well-known risk, a very well-documented risk, that the AI is going to make mistakes. I think anybody that engages with it any length of time sort of says, yeah, I know you're going to get this wrong, but I'll fix it, right? I'll fix it in post, essentially.
5: That was Timothy Koski, researcher at the University of Sydney's Centre for AI, Trust and Governance, speaking to The Wire. 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I'm Amina Shakur in Melbourne. A big hello to our listeners in Alice Springs on ACCC 102.1 FM. To our friends in Noosa on Noosa FM 101.3. And to the other side of the country, to Radio Goolaree in Broome, Western Australia. In Australia, Fundraiser Appreciation Day occurs on the first Friday of July, which is the first Friday following the end of financial year, when we see the highest levels of donor generosity. The theme for Fundraiser Appreciation Day

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1: Every risk test for kidney disease, every young person who finds their way out of a crisis, every medical breakthrough leading to faster and more accurate diagnoses, none of it happens without someone who is willing to make the ask. Why should we celebrate fundraisers? It's a question that might seem to answer itself, but the fundraising profession is one that too often goes unrecognized, working behind the scenes while the causes it sustains take the spotlight. Jennifer Brutkowski leads fundraising and marketing with the Sir David Martin Foundation, a family foundation helping young Australians in crisis. They support young people experiencing drug and alcohol addiction to receive the care they need, including Mission Australia's Triple Care Farm.
2: I think we should celebrate fundraisers because some of the most important things in the world would not happen without them. Think about it. Medical research that goes unfunded by government or anyone else, crisis lines, guide dogs, hospices, safe places for people in crisis. None of that runs on goodwill alone. Somebody has to make it possible, and that somebody is a fundraiser. And it's not just one kind of person or one kind of fundraiser. It's the relationship manager sitting with a donor over a cup of tea, the social media officer crafting an urgent appeal when a disaster hits, and it's the person doing the receipting so that every gift is thanked properly. Every one of those people turns generosity into something real. So when we're celebrating fundraisers, we're really celebrating all of them and the whole machinery of care that keeps so much of our society functioning.
1: David Sloan is head of philanthropy with Wesley Research Institute. The Institute's work spans across a broad range of health areas, including spatial biology, celiac disease and immune health, cardiovascular, cancer, critical care, and clinical trials.
3: In Australia, I don't think it's any coincidence that we do this the first Friday of July for a reason. We know we've just come out of June and it's the most generous month of the year, but fundraisers have obviously just come through that end of financial year. And if you've experienced it, it's a full contact sport and they deserve a day. And certainly we have all earned that to actually sort of high five each other and just give each other a bit of a celebratory aspect, but also it encourages that culture of gratitude and appreciation within organisations as well.
1: Kat Crowley works with Kidney Health Australia, fighting for people with kidney disease to increase awareness, early detection and better treatment of this incurable disease.
4: Fundraising isn't just a job or a function within a not-for-profit organisation. It's a purposeful career for passionate, creative and innovative people that are the champions of the not-for-profit sector. We should celebrate them because they are the backbone of the charitable sector. Yet too often, they go unseen, under-resourced and undervalued. But perhaps most importantly, we need to celebrate fundraisers because of their humanity. In an uncertain world faced with economic pressures and growing need, fundraisers continue to believe in the generosity of others, that connection matters, and that together we can build a better future for everybody.
1: For Jennifer, working with a foundation dedicated to Australia's most vulnerable young people, the ask carries enormous stakes and enormous humanity.
2: The power of the ask, to me, is about reframing what asking actually is. We sometimes treat the ask like an imposition, as though we're taking something from people. But I generally see it the other way. The ask is an invitation. It's offering someone the opportunity to live their values in a way they can see and feel. So when we ask well, with honesty and respect, we aren't just raising money. We're giving people a way to belong to a story that they really care about. And that, to me, is the real power of the ask.
1: For David, the power of the ask is something that he thinks about in terms of permission and possibility.
3: The ask is the moment where all of it kind of comes together in some ways. It's an invitation to be part of something that matters, that they're stepping into the story that you've described and engaged them in that matches what their mission in life has been, and it's something that's meaningful to them. The other thing that we do is it's like an act of permission. It can be that we're giving permission to generosity and permission to act on something, because most people want to give, but they often just rely on someone to open that door. And that's what we do. We open the door, and that reframe of invitation and the reframe of sort of solicitation to permission changes everything about how we show up in the room, and it changes the conversation. And to me, it changes the relationship. So the power of the ask isn't about pressure. To me, it's always about possibility.
1: And for Kat, that invitation is deeply personal.
4: To me, the power of the ask is at the very heart of successful fundraising. One of my favourite phrases throughout my career has been, if you don't ask, you don't get. A strong case for support appeals to logic and can spark interest, but the real power lies behind rational persuasion. The true power of the ask is found in emotional connection.
1: To learn more about Fundraiser Appreciation Day, to give thanks and take action to support fundraisers you know, visit fundraiserday.com.au.
0: That was John King from InnerFM Melbourne with that story. Throughout the year, The Wire has covered what Australians with disability can achieve and what the government is proposing to be more inclusive. The achievement of advocates and community members with disability is a big step towards inclusivity. Graham Innes is a blind lawyer who fought against bigotry to achieve professional success. With his resilience, he challenged systemic discrimination by becoming a lawyer. He is a former Disability Discrimination Commissioner and spoke with Powered Media's Emma Myers about how his resilience helped him to be a successful lawyer.
5: I suppose the key story for me is that my parents treated me just like my other two brothers and sisters, rather than treating me like a kid with a disability. And that meant some challenges, that I ran into a few more objects and obstacles in my life as someone who's blind, and I met a few more challenges. But what it taught me was a couple of things. Firstly, the importance of resilience, of being able to deal with those sorts of obstacles, but also that it didn't limit my expectations. And that was really important to me, because I wasn't limited by what I describe as the soft bigotry of low expectations. And that started in my family and then built to my own worldview. And I've been able to encourage that amongst others. And whilst I'm not saying in any way that I've been successful, I think society does limit people with disabilities by having low expectations of us. And when there are low expectations of people, then many people don't rise above those expectations. But I didn't have those low expectations, so I was able to do that and pursue the sorts of dreams that I wanted to pursue.
6: And how would you describe yourself?
5: I'm determined, and some people call that stubborn. And that's been in some ways a bit of a disadvantage, but in a lot of ways a real benefit in my life and my career. I am a problem solver. The title of my autobiography is Finding a Way, and that's what I do. I find a way to resolve problems, and I'm focused on what I do, and I enjoy what I do. I think that's the other thing. I enjoy interacting with people. I enjoy the work that I do. I enjoy being able to empower and facilitate people to achieve more in their own lives. That's what gets me out of bed in the morning.
6: You completely changed the game throughout all of your career and even in your schooling years. Can you tell us a bit about that?
5: Well, I went to a special school for the first part of my schooling, and the teachers at that school were passionate. The school was well resourced. It was a small school, but it took me away from all of my friends in my local community. I had to travel an hour each day to school and an hour back since the age of four, which was a real challenge for me, dealing with that amount of travel and getting homework done and all that sort of stuff. But the problem with segregated education is that it's the absolutely wrong training for people who we then want to live in the community. And I understand why parents put their kids in special schools, because as parents, and I'm a parent myself, we want the best for our child and we're afraid about putting our child in the open environment. But I can assure you that special schools are not the best environment for kids with disabilities, because they don't train us to interact in the world around us.
6: And how did this background, being treated like everyone else, did segregated education influence your decision to go into law?
5: No, not at all. In fact, I probably did better once I got out into a regular school, which I did later in my schooling career, in terms of my understanding or the direction that I wanted to take. I wanted to study law because my family, I was always brought up in a family who respected social justice. We were a middle-class family. We didn't have a lot of money, but we weren't poor. And my parents instilled in all three of us, my sister and brother and myself, the importance of contributing to the community in which we lived. And they did that through their own example. They contributed to the community in a whole range of ways. And so I wanted to do something in my career which would make the world a better place. And I thought that being a lawyer and being able to be involved in changing laws would mean that I could help in the effort to improve the world.
6: And how did that impact your decision to contribute to the law society?
5: Basically, I did 30 interviews for jobs in the first year I was out of law school and College of Law, and I didn't get any of those jobs. And the reason I didn't was because people couldn't see how a blind person could operate as a lawyer, even though I didn't put it in my application. And the reason I didn't put my blindness in my application was that I knew I wouldn't get interviews if I did. So I would front up at the interview with my white cane and probably shocked a few employers, but they couldn't really see how a blind person was going to be able to work as a lawyer, even though I explained how I'd completed all of the study, done all the work necessary and was fully trained. And I talked to them about how I'd get access to printed material and how I could travel around and visit courts and other places.

0: unfortunately, that is the end of today's show. Thanks so much for listening wherever you are in Australia. 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We pay our respects to elders past, present and emerging. I'm Amina Shakur, coming to you from SYN in Melbourne, Victoria. Thanks so much for your company and we'll see you next time on The Wire.
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0: looking for a day that celebrates community, creativity and connection. It's okay on the Maclay is back for 2026. 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Contact Paul on 6563-1588. It's okay on the Maclay 2026, proudly sharing community spirit and inclusion in the Valley.
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3: Yes, and good morning and your latest weather here on the Mid-North Coast on Wednesday the 8th of July. It's a partly cloudy day with a medium chance of showers. There's winds west to southwesterly, 15 to 20 kilometres per hour, tending south to southwesterly in the morning and then becoming light into the late afternoon. Daytime temperatures are expected to be between 9 and 19 today. Kempsey expecting a top of 19. Coffs Harbour, Southwest Rocks, Port Macquarie, Tauri all 18. And Foster atop of 17. Sun will rise this morning at 6:47 a.m. and set this evening at 5 p.m. We've got an 80% chance of rain on the coast today with no fire danger, and our UV index is in the moderate range. In Kempsey at the moment, we are sitting on 8.5 degrees, and although it's still dropping, they tell me. Humidity 96%, the wind is out of the west southwest, 6 kilometres per hour. 0.4 of a millimetre of rain overnight, and our barometric pressure is on 1,029.1 hectopascals and steady. Have a look at our coastal waters now. First up, the Coffs Coast, Walleye down to Smoky Cape, and the weather situation there that was issued at 4 a.m. this morning. A strong high-pressure system over Tasmania and a low-pressure system moving over New Zealand will continue to drive fresh to strong southerly winds and large powerful waves to the coastal areas today. Then the high will enter the Tasman Sea on Thursday, maintaining a ridge over the southern half of the coast, while a weak trough develops off the northern half of the coast. Winds will gradually turn northerly during the weekend as the ridge extends over the northern coastal waters. Our forecast until midnight this evening, the winds are southerly 15 to 25 knots, seas 1.5 to 2.5 metres, decreasing to 1.5 metres around midday. The swell is a southeasterly 2.5 to 3 metres inshore, increasing to 3 to 4 metres offshore. The weather is partly cloudy with an 80% chance of showers, and the caution there is large and powerful surf conditions are expected to be hazardous for coastal activities such as crossing the bars by boat and rock fishing. Down on the Macquarie Coast now, Smoky Cape down to Seal Rocks. Again, the weather situation is the same and the forecast there until midnight this evening. The winds are southerly, 15 to 20 knots. Seas 1 to 1.5 metres, increasing to 1 to 2 metres north of Crowdy Head. The swell is a southeasterly, 3 metres inshore, increasing to 3 to 4 metres offshore north of Crowdy Head. The weather partly cloudy, 90% chance of showers down there. And the caution there is, of, again, large and powerful surf conditions are expected to be hazardous for coastal activities, such as crossing the bars by boat and rock fishing. So that's your latest weather here on the Mid-North Coast on Tank FM, Wednesday, the 8th of July.
0: Tank FM would like to begin by acknowledging the traditional custodians of the land, the Dunggutti people, on which we are broadcasting from today, and pay our respects to the elders, past and present.
4: Maringa. Dangati kutum bari ditten. 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And danang, maringa baria ditinja.
0: We furthermore acknowledge the stories, traditions, and living cultures of Aboriginal and Torres Strait Islander peoples on this land and commit to building a brighter future together.

0: Yes, and big good morning, Australia. How are you? And g'day on the McLay, anywhere else you might be listening up and down the coast. It's Wednesday again. Gee, they come around quick, and it's the breakfast show on Wednesday morning. That's Billy on Toast, and I'm Billy. We're going right through to 9 o'clock. And we're going to have a 60th birthday party on the show today, so I hope you enjoy that. That's coming up a little bit later. First up, though, we'll have all our usual early morning suspects, Amos and the boys, Danny O'D. We'll all be with us, so we hope to have a bit of fun today, so we hope you'll stay with us right through to 9 o'clock. Grab yourself a hot drink. I've got one. Sit back in a comfy chair, put the heater on. Still pretty cold outside, although not as cold as the last couple of days. But anyway, I hope you'll stay with us and enjoy the show. But first up, we've got to clear some commitments, and we'll be back right after this to get right into it.
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0: And a big thank you to all our sponsors. And welcome back. It's just post now. It's 6:15 here on the show. Time to start it all off. And first up, as usual, I have Amos Morris for Barry up at the Heights. Good morning to you, Barry. And he's going to sing the Bushman's Prayer.

0: And it was nice, quiet way to start the show. And that was, of course, Perry Como there with And I Love You So. Before that, Foster and Allen with The Red River Valley. Daniel O'Donnell with Waltz Through the Lifetime With You. And Amos Morris kicked it all off there with The Bushman's Prayer. Just after 6:29 now, time for the traffic. 103.1 FM traffic. And the good news on the traffic, nothing to report, only some minor roadworks up and down the coast, which will offer some minor delays in certain areas. But other than that, there's no accidents and certainly no breakdowns or anything like that. Anything serious to report on the roads today, so just follow the signs and give yourself an extra 5 minutes if you've got any worries, and you should be right. 6:30, time for another break.
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6: 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The latest weather is next.
0: Yes, and the latest weather here on the Mid-North Coast for Wednesday the 8th of July. And it's a partly cloudy day with a medium chance of showers. Winds are west-southwesterly, 15 to 20 kilometres per hour, tending south to southwesterly in the morning and then becoming light into the late afternoon. Our daytime temperatures are expected to be between 9 and 19. Kempsey is expecting a top of 19 today. Coffs Harbour, Southwest Rocks, Port Macquarie and Taree, all 18, and Foster, a top of 17. The sun will rise pretty soon at 6:47 a.m. and set this evening at 5 p.m. We've got an 80% chance of rain on the coast today with no real fire danger, and our UV index is in the moderate range. In Kempsey at the moment, we are still sitting on 8.5 degrees. The humidity is 96%. The wind is west-southwesterly, 6 kilometres per hour. Still no rain to speak of, 0.4 of a millimetre overnight. And our pressure is sitting on 1,029.1 hectopascals and steady. And that is the latest weather for Wednesday, the 8th of July. It's just after 6:33 on The Breakfast Show. You're with Billy on Toast on the Wednesday morn. And we're going to continue with a little bit of country now. What about Johnny Cash with Folsom Prison Blues?

And that was Jim Reeves there with He'll Have to Go. Slim Dusty, Names Upon the Wall, and Johnny Cash, Folsom Prison Blues. That was the set there. It's just after 6:41 now, and we're going to play a song now. This was, well, I don't know if it was his favourite song. It was a good mate of mine, probably one of the best mates I've ever had. Went to kindergarten together, and he passed away on this day 14 years ago, the big man. And he loved nothing more than entertaining his nieces and nephews with this Phil Harris song out of the Jungle Book, The Bare Necessities.

Now, when you pick a pawpaw or a prickly pear, and you prick a raw paw, well, next time, beware. 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
7: And a big thank you again to all our sponsors. It's 6:48 and a little bit here on the breakfast show, and time for Sherilyn's flashback of the week, brought to you by Kempsey Carpet Court. If you're looking for floor coverings, look for no further than Kempsey Carpet Court. And this week she goes back to 1973 with a song from Matt Taylor called "I Remember When I Was Young." Entered the charts in 1973, peaked at about number 26, I think it was. But anyway, here's Sherilyn's flashback for this week, "I Remember When I Was Young."

Yeah, that was Matt Taylor there with I Remember When I Was Young, and that's Sherilyn's flashback for this week, brought to you by Kempsey Carpet Court. It's, what time is it, 6:53, and time for the Kempsey Vets Golf Report.

Yes, and yesterday, the 7th of July, 32 golfers faced the starter there at Kempsey and faced the cold weather. And it was a stroke play event with a putting also competition on the side. The A grade went to D Griffin on 53 points and the B grade to J Dodds, 53, and the C grade to M Riggs. The gross winners were A grade D Griffin, 62, B grade I Dodds, I think that should have been I Dodds there in the first one there, with 71, and the C grade to J Della with 74. And the medals, the A grade medal went to D Griffin, the B grade went to I Dodds, and the C grade went to M Riggs. The putting competition, the A grade was won by G Diet with 20, the B grade T Highland with 19, and the C grade M Riggs with 21. The nearest to pins on the third hole, the A grade there was winner was C McLaren, and that was inside a metre, so well done there, Mr. Mack. B grade I Dodds, and the C grade was DOB. And on the eighth hole there, the A was only one winner, the A grade, and that was C. Kerr. The Chipinskys, only two chip-ins yesterday, M. Townsend and R. Dykes. Well done, boys, there. And the ball winners were G. Mayhew, J. Della, T. Woon, P. McGregor, W. Simmons, and C. Kerr. That's all the winners from yesterday's big event at the Kempsey Golf Course for the vets. Next week, it's the Manly Day, a Stableford event, so good luck. Hope you have good weather for that next week. So that's the Kempsey Golf Report for this week, brought to you by Millie Hills Meats.

Yeah, thank you. And that was, again, the Kempsey Golf Report, brought to you by Millie Hills Meats, 6:56 and a half here on the tank. Coming up to the 7 o'clock news, and we've got Frank Sinatra now with the theme from New York, New York. This used to be one of the closing numbers at the Cogra Golf Club in the wee hours of Sunday morning. So they used to tell me, not that I was ever there. And here's Frank with New York, New York.

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3: Yes, and the latest weather here on the Tank for on the Mid-North Coast for Wednesday the 8th of July with a partly cloudy day and a medium chance of showers. The winds are west-southwesterly, 15 to 20 kilometres per hour, tending south-southwesterly in the morning and then becoming light into the late afternoon. Our daytime temperatures are expected to be between 9 and 19. And I'm going to get my bit of paper here. Kempsey is expecting a top of 19. Coffs Harbour, Southwest Rocks, Port Macquarie and Taree all expecting a top of 18 today. Foster, 17. Sunrise this morning at 6:47am and will set this evening at 5pm. Here on the coast, we've got an 80% chance of rain today. There's no real fire danger. The UV index is in that moderate range. Here in Kempsey at the moment, we're still sitting on 8.5 degrees and the humidity is 96%. The wind is west-southwesterly at 6 kilometres per hour. And the pressure is sitting on 1,029.1 hectopascals and steady. And that's the latest weather for the Mid-North Coast on Wednesday the 8th of July.

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1: And it is Wednesday morning. You're with Billy on Toast on the Breakfast Show on the Tank. We're first hours in the bank. We're going through to 9 o'clock. And we're about to kickstart with our 60th birthday party. Everybody seems to be on board. We've got Mum, Jojo, Supercell, Summer Babes and the girls. The Bulldogs joined us. And it's the Bulldogs' 60th birthday today. So happy birthday, little sis. And we normally would have a big family celebration, but number five grandchild is only moments away, any day now, they tell me. So we have to revert. We've had birthday parties in some funny places before. We had Joe's 50th on Zoom during COVID. So I hope you enjoy the next hour and a half or so as we pay tribute to the Bulldog. She's a one in a million, and help her celebrate her 60th birthday party. So you can't have a birthday party without singing happy birthday.

Yeah, I don't know how we're going to get through this next hour and a half. I was flat out saying little sister there without choking up. Anyway, first up, we've got Pink to get the party started.

0: And that was Pink there with Let's Get the Party Started. And Kickerboy and the boys are on board as well. Good to have you on board, guys. And coming up to just past 7:13, time for a quick break and we'll be back to get back into the party.
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0: Yes, and welcome back, and a big thank you to our sponsors. As we said before the break, we're here today. We're celebrating the 60th birthday of the Bulldog, or Sue Bradshaw, or Sue Tudor, as she's known, and little sister and big sister and grandmother, and oh, she's done it all. First tribute here I've got here. Happy birthday, Sue. I can't believe we've known each other for 40 years. We've shared so many memories over the years, especially when we were younger. I've watched you grow from being single to becoming a mum and now a grandmother. You've certainly packed a lot into those years. Congratulations on reaching this special milestone. Hope you have a wonderful birthday and wish you many happy returns. And that's love from Poppy. And Poppy has also requested a song for Sue that takes them back to when they were first met. And she's requested Susie Quattro and The Devil Gate Drive.

Man, that was Susie Quattrove, Devil Gave Drive, and that was from Poppy. For Sue, for her 60th birthday. Next up, what we've got here. Here's to Sue, one in a million, if not a trillion. Not many people who would let two drunken bums sleep on the floor of their hotel room on her wedding night after they lost their room key. Big happy birthday from Ellie, Ruby, Jimmy and Uncle Ants with all their love. Have a wonderful day, and they've chosen a song, With a Girl Like You, released by the Trogs on this day in 1966, the very day that the Bulldog was born.

And that was the Trogs there with a girl like you. And that was from Ellie and Ants and the kids. And next up, what have we got here? Or maybe we'll just play. This is from Kickaboo, Total Eclipse of the Heart. Oh no, that goes too long. Yeah, that'll do.

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4: Yes, and the latest weather here on the Mid-North Coast for Wednesday the 8th of July. We've got a partly cloudy day with a medium chance of showers. Winds of west-southwesterly 15 to 20 kilometres per hour. Tending south to southwesterly in the morning and then becoming light in the late afternoon. Daytime temperatures expected to be between 9 and 19. And Kempsey is expecting that top of 19 today. Coffs Harbour, southwest Roxport, Macquarie and Taree all 18 and Foster 17. Sunrise this morning at 6:47 a.m. and we'll set this evening at 5 p.m. We've got an 80% chance of rain on the coast today with no real fire danger, and the UV index is in the moderate range. In Kempsey at the moment, still sitting on 8.5 degrees with the humidity at 96%. The wind is west-southwest at 6 kilometres per hour, no rain to speak of, and our pressure is sitting on 1,029.1 hectopascals and steady. And that's the latest Mid-North Coast weather here on the Tank for Wednesday the 8th of July.

And a little blast from the past from when we were kids there. The theme from Greenacres. And I've got another tribute here for the Bulldog. If you just joined us, we're right in the middle of a 60th birthday party here this morning. And happy 60th birthday to the most amazing mum. We'd love to dedicate True Colours by Cyndi Lauper to you. Thank you for everything that you do for our family, for always teaching us to stay true to ourselves, follow our dreams, and never be afraid to let our true colours shine. Your kindness, strength, and beautiful heart inspire us every day. If we could be half the parent you are, we are doing okay. We couldn't have asked for a better mum, and we love you more than words can say. So happy 60th birthday. Love, Summer, Kiara, and Liam. And here's Cyndi Lauper with True Colours for that.

And that was Cyndi Lauper there with True Colours. And that was, of course, for Sue from the kids. And now we've got happy birthday to Humpty Doo. Thanks for being a great auntie and couldn't have asked for a better godmother. That's lots of love from Ethan. Happy birthday, Humpty Doo. Thanks for always being there and being able to make me laugh. That's Jacob. Dear Sue, 60 is such a special milestone and I'm so happy to celebrate with you today. We haven't always seen eye to eye over the years, but through it all, I've always known I could count on you when I needed you. That means more than words can say. Over the years, we've laughed and cried together and have made some great memories. I hope this next chapter brings you good health, happiness, lots of love, and plenty more for unforgettable moments. Thank you for being my sister. And here's to making many more wonderful memories together. Happy 60th birthday. Love you always. And that's Jojo. And here's for Jojo. It's Cyndi Lauper again with Girls Just Want to Have Fun.

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3: And welcome back, and a big thank you again to all our sponsors on the show. And it's what, just after 7:45, and you're on the breakfast show here on the Tank, and we are celebrating the 60th birthday of my little sister. And the tributes just keep pouring in here. And what have I got here? Thank you for being the best Izzy. That's what the kids call her instead of grandma. The best Izzy we could ever ask for. Thank you for being silly, making us laugh until our tummies hurt, taking us on so many adventures, and all for all the sleepovers we'll always remember. Most of all, thank you for loving us endlessly and making us feel so safe, loved and special every single day. We then know that no matter what, we'll always have a safe place with you and Pop. And we're so lucky to call you our Izzy. Now it's time to celebrate you the best way we know how, by having lots of fun dancing. And here's The Zoo by Shakira.

Yeah, and that was the Zoo there by Shakira, and it was from Chase, Violet, Brady, Olive, and the Princess Rodriguez, who's due any day now. We can't wait till she gets here. And continuing on with the show now, just up to nearly 7:50, and what have we got here? She was our little ray of sunshine 60 years ago and still shining bright today. We love her dearly. So happy birthday, Sue. Love, Mum. And here's just a quick message from the cyclone to say happy 60th birthday to the Bulldog. You're a fabulous big sister. Cheers to many more. And what about a little walking on sunshine for the cyclone and the Bulldog, Katrina and the waves?

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3: Good morning, I'm Alyssa Dolphs. Telstra customers across the country are reporting network issues this morning that have left millions of Australians unable to make phone calls or access the internet. There was a spike in reports regarding the network from around 4 a.m, while other mobile providers that operate on the Telstra network, including Aldi and Belong, are also experiencing problems with connectivity. A Telstra spokesperson says they're looking into the issue and they've encouraged customers to retry connecting to the network. The alleged vandal behind the notorious Pem the Bird graffiti has appeared in court, where he heard he'll spend at least the next few weeks in jail. Jack Gibson Burrell was arrested yesterday after allegedly scaling and spray painting Melbourne's Balti Bridge with a giant cartoon bird, sparking an hours-long police standoff and traffic chaos. Almost 9 hours later, he surrendered peacefully and was taken into custody just before midday. The 22-year-old from East Geelong appeared in an after-hours court session last night, charged with 13 offences, including contravening conditions of bail, burglary, and conduct endangering life. Overseas, the President of the United States has berated NATO leaders over Greenland, renewing his belief that Washington should control the Danish territory. Speaking at an alliance summit in Turkey, Donald Trump says European solidarity over Denmark's rights had hurt his relationship with NATO.
4: Greenland doesn't help Denmark. Denmark doesn't spend money to really help Greenland. But it's an important part for the United States. And it's surrounded by China ships and Russian ships. And that's not going to happen. The ships, it's not going to happen. It was Greenland that, and it continues to be, that should be controlled by the United States, not by Denmark.
3: Russia will be allowed to compete in the next Summer Games in Los Angeles in 2 years' time after the International Olympic Committee lifted its ban on athletes from the nation. The ban was imposed in 2023 due to what the IOC called systematic state-sponsored doping and violations of the Olympic Charter after the invasion of Ukraine. IOC President Kirsty Coventry explained the decision.
5: We wanted to ensure all athletes have the possibility to compete at the Olympic Games and not be held responsible for their government's actions. And I believe that this is what this decision speaks to. It allows for Russian athletes to take part in sport competitions. But we've also been very clear that we do not condone any violence and war around the world.
3: And back home, farmers, producers and industry professionals are being encouraged to nominate for Australia's first National Agricultural Awards. ACM, Agri and the National Farmers Federation are running the event for the first time to recognise those in the industry who drive innovation, leadership and positive change. There are five categories, with state-based winners to progress to the national stage in November. ACM Agri's Penelope Arthur is encouraging people to nominate before the August 2 deadline.
6: Farming's massively important, we all know, to the Australian economy. We know there's a real need to produce more food and fibre, but we need to do that in a sustainable, ethical way. And there's some people out there just doing cracking work, really, just driving that innovation in agriculture, getting better yields, better profit margins. We want to elevate and celebrate those people that are doing great work.
3: And in sport, New South Wales coach Laurie Daly has sought advice from his predecessor, Michael Maguire, as the Blues aim to emulate their 2024 victory in tonight's State of Origin decider. Under Maguire's leadership, the Blues earned a drought-breaking victory in Queensland in 2024, marking their first win in a decider north of the border since 2005. Daly says Maguire came to the Blues camp to meet the squad last night.
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8: 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I'm Alex McLaughlin with today's report. National sheep and lamb supply tightened further this week, with 62,500 head offered nationally through Auctions Plus. The seasonal contraction ahead of Christmas was expected, and importantly, prices and key indicators continue to demonstrate resilience despite softer clearance in some categories. The Auctions Plus Restocker Lamb Indicator eased marginally on the week to average $205 per head or 1,107 cents per kilogram dressed weight. While the weekly movement was softer, the broader trend remains positive. At this point in the calendar, the Arlie is sitting at its strongest level in 5 years. Compared with historical performance, current values remain well above the long-term average and highlight a market that is holding firm even as listings taper into the Christmas period. Lamb numbers were lower across most categories, with crossbred lambs the largest offering at 22,900 head. Average prices for crossbred lambs eased $2 to average $198 per head, with clearance softening to 57%. This easing reflects increased buyer selectivity rather than a loss of demand, as well-bred and well-finished lambs continue to attract solid competition. Merino weather lambs held steady at $159 per head and cleared strongly at 80%. Meanwhile, Merino ewe lambs recorded one of the most standout movements of the week, lifting $65 to average $191 per head. First cross ewe lambs also showed a notable improvement, rising $50 week on week to average $268 per head, supported by a 78% clearance rate. Shedding breed lambs continued to perform well, clearing 90% of offerings despite a $10 easing in the average price. National clearance softened 60%, driven largely by softer results in the crossbred lambs and heavier ewe categories. Despite this, value over reserve strengthened $20, indicating vendor expectations remain largely aligned with the market. From a state perspective, New South Wales remained the dominant listing state, accounting for 50% of total offerings, though listings declined 21% on last week. Victoria followed with 34% of listings, with both states recording softer clearance and reduced numbers sold. Meanwhile, Queensland and Tasmania recorded strong percentage increases off low volumes. That concludes today's Daily Market Update, brought to you by Auctions Plus, dedicated to connecting ag.
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0: A mini market will be held on the third Saturday of the month, starting at 8 a.m. going to 12 noon at the Pensioners Hall, Clyde Street, Kempsey. For more information, please contact Sue on 0468 607 430. 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
2: Stay there. The latest weather is next.
3: Yes, and the latest weather here on the mid-north coast for Wednesday the 8th of July. And it's a partly cloudy day with a medium chance of showers with winds west-south-westerly 15 to 20 kilometres per hour, tending south-south-westerly in the morning and then becoming light in the late afternoon. Our daytime temperatures are expected to be between 9 and 19. Kempsey is expecting the top of 19 today. Coffs Harbour, Southwest Rocks, Port Macquarie and Taree all 18 and Foster 17. The sun rose this morning at 6:47 a.m. and will set this evening at 5 p.m. We've got an 80% chance of rain on the coast today with no fire danger, and our UV index is in the moderate range. Here in Kempsey at the moment we are still sitting on 8.5 degrees. The humidity is at 96%. The wind is west-southwesterly at 6 kilometres per hour, and our barometric pressure is 1,029.1 hectopascals and steady. That's the latest Tank FM weather on the mid-north coast for Wednesday the 8th of July.
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4: Hello, I'm Mr. N.
5: Of course, and no one can talk to a horse, of course, that is, of course, unless the horse is the famous Mr. Ed. Go right to the source and ask the horse, he'll give you the

Yeah, Mr. Red there, that was another blast from when we were kids. You're on The Breakfast Show, approaching 10 minutes past 8, and we are in the middle of a 60th birthday party for my little sister, Susie, and I've got another one here for you. Beautiful Susie, I can't believe how lucky I am that our paths crossed 30 years ago. Yep, you've had to put up with me for over half of your life, or for half of your life. So I suppose you're lucky too. You're a fantastic partner, a great mother, and an amazing Izzy grandmother, meaning old woman with small feet. I find you as beautiful now as when we first met. Happy birthday, beautiful. Love, Ian. And Ian has requested a little song by Billy Joel called... Where is it? She's Got Away.

0: And that was Billy Joel there with She's Got Away. And what a beautiful song it was too. I've never heard that one. So thanks, Ian. And that was to Sue from Ian. And a big happy birthday again from me and Sue. It's just approaching 8:14, time for another quick break and we'll be back to continue the party.
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0: Yeah, welcome back and thanks once again to all our sponsors. It's just after 8:15 and the party continues here for Sue on her 60th birthday. Happy 60th, Sue. Hope you have an excellent day celebrating with loved ones. Party hard. Keep the laughs coming. Love, Mari, Noel and Elise. And Elise did request a song for you, Sue, but unfortunately didn't pass the censorship board here at the community radio. So we've had to pass on a little bit, Alexis. And what have we got here? Happiest birthdays to you, Humpty Doo. Lots of love from Ninny, Daniel, Charlotte and Angus. And here's another one here. Happy birthday, Sue. My message to you is in this song. I hope this is what I've always been to you because you've always been that to me. And the song is I'll Be There For You by the Rembrandts.

Yeah, that was Rembrandt's with I'll Be There For You, and that was from Alison, or Auntie Alison, as a kid's caller, and that was to Sue, and it's nearly 20 minutes past 8, and I've got another message here for you, Sue. This one's, happy 60th birthday, Boozy Susie, from Bip Bip Lease. Thanks for the memories. I'll have a Southern Comfort with some bubbles just for you, buddy. Love you lots. And here's Lisa's song. Remembering from the, what is it? What did you say? The 747 bar. That'll bring back the memories.

Yeah, there was John Mellencamp, Jack and Diane. That was from Lisa from the 747 bar in days long gone. Nearly 8:25 now, and I've got another one here. Sis, it's hard to know where to start. You've always been there for me. When we were young we're at home, and then we moved out, we lived together. We've laughed, we've cried, we've argued, we've gone through all life's challenges, and you've always been there. But when I faced the biggest one of all, you were certainly there. I'll never forget the day you and Joe made the mercy dash up to release William from hospital as things were unfolding, and you know what happened. So I can't thank you enough. You raised me up when I was little. You've raised William as almost like your fourth child. And whilst you've always been the wind beneath my wings, I think you've certainly raised me and William up to more than we can be. So here's Josh Groban for you, Humpty Doo and Sister Sue.

And that was Josh Groban there with You Raise Me Up, and that was from Wazza and Nobby. To love to Humpty Doo and Sister Sue. And it's just after 8:30 on the tank. Now time for some traffic.

0: And still glad to report no major hold-ups, no accidents, and no major breakdowns. So just be careful. There's numerous roadworks up and down the coast with minor delays. So just be careful, follow the signs, and everything should be okay. It's just time for another quick break on the show, and we'll be back for the last half an hour.
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5: 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The latest weather is next.
0: And the latest weather here on the Mid-North Coast on Wednesday the 8th of July, and it's a partly cloudy day with a medium chance of showers. Winds are west-southwesterly, 15 to 20 kilometres per hour, tending south-southwesterly in the morning and then becoming light in the late afternoon. Daytime temperatures expected to be between 9 and 19, and Kempsey is expecting a top of 19 today. And Coffs Harbour, South West Rocks, Port Macquarie and Taree, all 18. And Foster is 17. And here we go, sorry. And the sun rose this morning at 6:47 a.m. and we'll set this evening at 5 p.m. 80% chance of rain on the coast today. No real fire danger and the UV index is in the moderate range. Right here in Kempsey at the moment, we are still sitting on 8.5 degrees and the humidity is 96%. The wind is west-southwesterly at 6 kilometres per hour and our pressure is sitting on 1,029.1 hectopascals and steady. And that's the latest weather here on the coast for Tank FM on Wednesday the 8th of July.

And welcome back to the show, 8:36. We're in the last half hour of the show. We're in the middle of the 60th birthday for my sister Sue. And we couldn't have a party without listening to Sue sing Charlene, I've Never Been to Me. So get that hairdryer out, Sue, and let's see you singing this one.

Happy birthday. And that's from Liam. Good on you, Liam. And I've got another one here from Love You and So Glad You're My Sister-in-Law. Happy 60th. Love, Rosie. And Rosie wanted to hear Phil Collins and Su Su Studio for you, Su Su Su. So here we go.

Yeah, Charlene there with I've Never Been to Me. And I've got here. Happy birthday, Mum. Thank you for being my rock, my shoulder to cry on, and my best friend. You're the best. Love you, Mum.

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2: And welcome back to the show, and a big thank you to all our sponsors. It's nearly 8:47, not long ago now on the show. We've been celebrating the life and the 60th birthday of Sister Sue here this morning. And, well, boy, now everybody's paid their tribute. I guess it's up to me. And we've been through many, many, many things over the years, babe. And I was just remembering yesterday, when we had your 21st birthday in the back of a limousine driving around the inner west of Sydney, sipping champagne and crying. Not sure, I was trying to think of why we were crying, and it may well have been that it's only 4 years after Dad passed and we're still pretty raw. And there we were on last Friday at the 43rd anniversary of that day, and it doesn't get much easier. It's something that you never get over. Life wasn't taking us very far at the time, I guess. Maybe that was another reason. I don't really know why I was so sad on such a special occasion. But boy, oh boy, we've packed plenty in since those days. You've been around the world. You've been overseas, everywhere. You've been married. You've got three wonderful kids, 4 and 8/9 of grandkids. You've got a heart of gold. You've been fantastic. You've been everything there for me and all the family. If remember the Remembrance Day 1994, oh boy, what a day that was. Not that the other two weren't special days, but it was a circus that day. It's a day that can never be forgotten. And that day, well, I guess that day was the day the village kicked off and went into existence, and there was a reason to have the village, and then it's just got bigger and better and that ever since then. So to me, I guess I consider you one of the Golden Girls, and so here's the theme from the Golden Girls. I love you, sir, and thanks for being my sister. Thank you for being a friend.

Yeah, Kenny Loggins there to wrap up the show there with Footloose, and it's been a big morning here on The Breakfast Show. Hope you've enjoyed being part of the family 60th birthday party, and next time we might be able to even get you a bit of cake. But the time's come to wrap up another show. Time has flown on by, so

Yeah, as we said, the time's come for the end of another show. Hope you've enjoyed it this morning. We've certainly enjoyed bringing it to you. Thanks to everyone who contributed with their tributes to Sue. And I hope that everybody has a great day. Sue, I hope you have a fantastic birthday. Wish we were all down there. Wish we were all together, but circumstances don't allow. I'll be back next Wednesday. I know I'll be back Monday next week. Anne's off. We wish Anne all the best with her eye operation today and a quick recovery. So until then, we say stay safe, God bless. God bless our village, and we'll see everyone. I'll talk to you on Monday. I think Chris is probably in tomorrow. Until then, God bless.

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3: Good morning, I'm Alyssa Delfs. More than 100,000 Telstra customers are unable to access the network this morning amid a national outage. Telecommunications Industry Ombudsman Cynthia Gabert told the ABC customers are getting in touch to report the problem.
4: It's early days for us. Our phone lines opened at 8 this morning, so we're starting, only just starting to hear from people, but obviously we're 24/7 and we anticipate that there'll be a number of emails that have come through, because what we're seeing is people may not have mobile data, but I'm communicating with you using my Wi-Fi, so people do have some access, but not if you're out and about.
3: Telstra is investigating the outage and is advising users to try restarting their mobile devices and the internet. Meantime, WA police say the outage also includes calls to 000 for some customers. They're urging anyone with vulnerable family members, friends, neighbours or co-workers to offer them support during the service disruption. And meanwhile, regional train services across Victoria have been forced to stop due to a fault in the radio network. V-Line says services have been suspended and are unable to operate with no estimated a time frame for a fix. They're also advising passengers to defer travel where possible. Services in the New South Wales Hunter region are also impacted. Overseas, the United States has confirmed it launched a series of retaliatory strikes against Iran this morning. The military says it's in response to Iranian attacks on three commercial tankers that were passing through the Strait of Hormuz overnight. US Central Command Admiral Brad Cooper told Fox News the military's focused on destroying naval threats.
5: We're also zeroed in on dismantling Iran's decades-old threat to the free flow of commerce through the Strait of Hormuz. Through a combination of air, land, and maritime capabilities, we have successfully destroyed over 100 Iranian naval vessels, and we aren't done. We will continue to rapidly deplete Iran's ability to threaten freedom of navigation in and around the Strait of Hormuz. Our progress remains steady, and we remain vigilant against the enemy.
3: Back home, a new invention could soon eliminate the need for vaccine injections. A study from RMIT University has found a potential solution to the need to store vaccines at low temperatures. It's through the creation of a small patch made up of hundreds of tiny tips, which would deliver the vaccine into the skin as opposed to traditional injections. Researchers think it could help the 14 million children globally who could not be vaccinated in 2024, according to the World Health Organization and UNICEF. Lead author Brendan Dyett says widespread use of vaccine patches could be a decade away. And advocates say a national approach to reducing single-use plastics would remove confusion between the states and territories. This month is Plastic Free July, which encourages people around the world to reduce their use of single-use plastics. In Australia, they're banned in multiple states and territories, but Plastic Free July founder Rebecca Ruiz told National Radio News there's a lack of consistency between the jurisdictions.
6: We've had voluntary targets for packaging, and that were 2025 targets, and we failed to meet any of those targets. So there has been a process over the last couple of years of looking at packaging reform, looking at things like what we call extended producer responsibility.
3: And in sport tonight, New South Wales and Queensland will go head-to-head in the State of Origin decider. It also marks Cameron Munster's 24th match for the Maroons with no immediate end in sight. Queensland's captain, who has also played 15 tests for Australia, says he has no plans to retire from representative football to concentrate on club commitments like his predecessors, Jonathan Thurston, Cooper Cronk and Cameron Smith.
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8: Here's your weather forecast for the Macleay Valley region on Tank FM. Wednesday's weather is partly cloudy. High chance of showers. Winds west to southwesterly 15 to 20 kilometres per hour throughout the day and into the evening. Kempsey 19, Southwest Rocks 18 and Willawarren 19 degrees. Thursday's outlook is partly cloudy. Medium chance of showers. Light winds becoming southeast to southwesterly 15 to 20 kilometers per hour during the morning, then becoming light during the afternoon. Kempsey, Southwest Rocks and Willawarren 17 degrees.
9: Friday's forecast is partly cloudy. Medium chance of showers, most likely in the afternoon. Light winds. Kempsey 19, Southwest Rocks 17 and Willawarren 18 degrees. That's the latest weather update from 103.1 Tank FM, part of the Maclay Valley.
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11: 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Let's begin with The Playmates and this is called Cowboys Never Cry from June 1961.

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0: I'm Joel Paul and this is Tank FM 103.1. The sound of Buddy Moss going to your funeral in a V8 Ford from way back in the 1930s. And that was sort of the source of the way that Joyce Greene did her track Black Cadillac from March 1959. We had Adam Faith in Cowman, Milk Your Cow. It was written by the Bee Gees in September 1967. And we had Al Casey in the Casettes, What Are We Going to Do in 64, from January 1964. Hope you're enjoying the music. Let's play some piano rock and roll, although this wasn't really released. Her name is Laura Lee Perkins, and this is Gonna Rock My Baby Tonight.
1: Gonna

0: do is get struck out my hat, girls running in the rain. She grabbed for the coma, reaching for my hand. And she says again, she says,
1: you gotta have a ducktail.

0: Come on, Boom Moose. Yeah. Oh, yeah. Let me hear it like it is, Boom.
1: The sound of Bobby Darin and a Bull Moose from April 1959. Billy Lamont and Country Boy from 1959, his band there was called The Upsetters, and they happened to be Little Richard's backing band. The one before that was Billy Adams and the Rocketeers, You Gotta Have a Ducktail, 1958, and the great piano sound of Laura Lee Perkins and Gonna Rock My Baby Tonight kicked off that bracket of tracks. I'm Tall Paul and this is Tank FM 103.1. Let's go back to December 1959. This is a guy called Bobby DeSoto, and the track is called The Cheater. But it's not The Cheater that was a big hit for Bob Cuban and the Inmen. This is Bobby DeSoto.

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That was Etta James and Tough Lover from August 1956. Prior to that, we had Dave Baby Cortez, You Give Me the Heebie Jeebies from May 1958. Of course, he's remembered for the Happy Organ, but that was one he actually did the singing on as well. Cletus Harrison and Rock and Roll in the Groove from 1956. And Bobby DeSoto, The Cheetah, from December 1959. 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Let's go to 1964, and this is Felix and his Fabulous Cats, and this is called Hey Tiger.

the sound of Marvin Rainwater and A Whole Lot of Woman from 1958. We had Kid Thomason rocking this joint tonight from 1959. Jet Powers with Vince Pahl and the Raunch Hands. Go Girl Go from 1958 and Jet Powers became PJ Proby. Felix and his Fabulous Cats and Hey Tiger from 1964. That's it for me for today. We'll leave you with Reggie Perkins and his Rockin' Maniacs and Pretty Kitty from 1958 and Cherie Scott and the Melody Rockers, Whole Lot of Shaking Going On from 1963. 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